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1: Oh, unloading down the line. Both teams working so hard at the defensive end. Good court coverage. 27 kills, 63 swings, 9 hits, overpass.
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2: And welcome to the Wildcats Lair in Windside, where tonight they play host to the Wausau Vikings in a D1, D2 volleyball matchup. 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Mookie alongside Tori Olguin. And Windside coming into tonight's matchup at 6-8 on the season. Wausau 2-7. Although both teams are looking to bounce back after some recent tough losses.
3: Yeah, I mean, tough losses can be harsh on a team, but it's the part of finding that motivation to try and go forward. And hopefully tonight both teams could hopefully try to find that motivation to try and get a better outlook on the season.
2: And welcome to the Norfolk Motor Company. Keys to the game, Norfolk Motor Company. They have the keys to getting there, the keys to competing maybe someday. The keys to your dream car, Norfolk Motor Company, one low price, plain and simple, always. And the keys to the game, as you mentioned there, is getting a good start and maybe for Windside, carrying over some competitive play that they showed in their previous loss there. The opening set against Bloomfield, they took them to a 28-26 score before falling in three sets. So they would love to bring that fire back. And for Wausau, they want to get their offense going early and limit some of those extended scoring runs that have really done them in as of recent.
3: Yeah, and especially with Wausau and like any volleyball team in general, getting your offense started super early can really affect the rest of your game, because having that fire offense early, no matter what team it's on, it definitely brings in that motivation for the rest of the game to where you're going to want to play hard and beat your opponent.
2: The Vikings would really love to get off the schneid. They enter tonight after a difficult last night. They fell to Tri-County Northeast in straight sets. Their previous victory for Wausau was 2 weeks ago over Boyd County. For Windside, they've shown some strong stretches this season. They had wins over Lee, Walt Hill, and Osmond. And just last week, that victory over the Tigers was followed, unfortunately for Windside, with a pair of losses to Creighton and North Central. They did bounce back last Tuesday with a win over Homer before the Bloomfield loss on Thursday. Coming up, we will get you your starters and get you ready for action. It's a D1, D2 high school volleyball matchup, Wausau and Windside. It's coming your way here on 94 Rock.
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2: The 94 Rock pregame show continues as we're joined by Dr. Jared Rickert, orthopedic surgeon with Faith Health Orthopedics. Thanks for being with us today.
5: Thank you. Thanks for having me.
2: One thing a lot of athletes encounter, especially the later into the season you get, is overuse injuries. Can you tell us first what an overuse injury is?
5: So overuse injuries, in terms of my practice, can happen around the shoulder and knee is what I commonly see. It's a common injury pattern that I see this time of year in young athletes, especially coming off the summer. And during the summer, you may have, you know, families traveling, having downtime or unstructured activities. So many kids jump straight into fall sports with intense practices and frequent games. And so even for the very motivated athletes, that rapid ramp up in training can be tough on the body.
2: How does one recognize that they have an overuse injury?
5: Oftentimes we do see it, as you mentioned, towards the end of the season. And it's usually not associated with a specific one injury or an aha moment. It's usually over the course of the season that the patient would recognize that their shoulder is increasing in pain or their knees increasing in pain. And so it's something that gradually happens through the season. And usually when they show up in my clinic, it's towards that latter half of the season.
2: And how about treatment for overuse injuries? I mean, obviously they're going to need to rest that body part that is injured, but what else can you do for them?
5: Yeah, I mean, you touched on the biggest thing, and it's resting it. So resting, there's over-the-counter medications like the ibuprofen, Tylenol regimen. One can alter what they're doing in terms of how they're training, making sure that they're incorporating rest days, and rotating cross training as well. In terms of lower extremity overuse injuries, making sure they have good shoe wear, making sure they're out, making sure they're changing out their shoes on a regular basis, incorporating a stretching and recovery routine into their training as well. Those are some of the things that can augment the treatment. But again, I would say rest is often the best medicine, and being able to recognize, having the patient recognize that they're starting to have increasing pain and incorporating that rest earlier could prevent bigger issues down the road.
2: Excellent information. Thank you so much, Dr. Jared Rickert, orthopedic surgeon with Faith Regional Orthopedics. Appreciate your time today.
5: Thank you very much.
2: For more information, visit faith.health.
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2: Back in Windside on 94 Rock, getting set for the hometown Wildcats taking on the Wausau Vikings. It's high school volleyball on the air. Here are your starting lineups for the Wausau Vikings. The seniors Reagan Gilliland and Kennedy Gilliland. The junior Molly Aitken, junior Kenley Anderson. Sophomore Haley Smith and freshman Kinsley Thorell. And for Windside, the seniors Adriana Miller, Caitlin Yeager, and Ellie Topp, junior Riley Peterson, sophomore Tinsley Schwedhelm, and the freshman Elena Carlson. Windside coached by Brittany Konacek, and Wausau headed up by Jessica Graker. Welcome back to the Norfolk Motor Company Keys to the Game pregame show. And a nice crowd here from both contingents, and up here in the catbird seat, it's Mookie and Tori O'Gain, otherwise known as the Midwest Bank broadcast booth. 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
2: 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We've got high school volleyball tonight. Husker volleyball tomorrow. It's the makeup of the Wrigley Field debacle versus Missouri. This time it'll be in the cozy, comfy confines of the Devaney Center. Huskers and the Tigers, pregame 5 p.m. tomorrow, and first serve at 6. We'll also have high school football, an intriguing matchup. Two teams that know each other well because they used to be part of the same co-op. It's Clarkson versus Lee. We'll have that Friday at 6:45, and then Husker football begins Big Ten Conference play, taking on Sparty. East Lansing, Michigan State, Saturday. Coverage begins at noon. Kickoff at 4. Some pregame ceremonies, and then we're back with Wausau and Windside Volleyball on 94 Rock.
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2: 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And it will be the Wausau Vikings serving things up here first. 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Check that. It will be the Wildcats getting us going here. High school volleyball. And we are underway as the serve from Adriana Miller goes off of one of the Wausau players on the back line, off the basketball hoop, and then off another Viking to the floor. So not a bad way to start it for Windside, an ace for Miller.
3: Yeah, I mean, Windside always having aces here, especially with Adriana Miller, has a couple aces down her up her sleeve this season as she just served out of bounds.
2: I was going to say, announcer jinx, service error, so a point apiece, Wausau and Windside. We are just underway in set number one, and it will be Gilliland serving for Wausau. Here's a tip shot back over from Windside and a roll shot back the other way from Wausau. They set it up for a middle swing blocked at the net. Reagan Gilliland with the roof. And Wausau in front, 2-1.
3: Yeah, Reagan Gilliland, I mean, just using her height to her advantage up there. Getting those blocks, trying to make the Wildcats not attack on their side of the court.
2: And here is the serve from Isabel Segrin, fresh into the match, and that one just painted the back line. Ace for Segrin. It's 3-1 Wausau.
3: Those aces are going to catch you early, especially those back row aces. You have to be super careful and just kind of have that floor awareness of where you're at.
2: They set it up for an outside hitter tip shot, and Wausau saves it. They'll set one up for their own. A swing block, but it drops right in front of the net. Point Wausau, give the kill to Thorell. And it's 4-1 Vikings. This is the great start they said they needed.
3: Yeah, I mean, getting that offense started early, like I mentioned in the pregame, that's what you need to have a good going match and to find that motivation.
2: Here's an opposite hitter swing, and it finds the donut. That is Miller. She has now an ace and a kill and cuts the Wausau lead down to 4-2.
3: That was actually Tinsley Schweldem there. One of the attacking leaders for this Windside team, has 61 kills on the season so far.
2: And only a sophomore. And it will be Schwedhelm serving. It finds the back line there, but here's a swing that goes way long there by Gilliland. So point Windside, and they're only down by one now. 4-3 Wausau were in the first set. Schwedhelm serving again here for the Wildcats. Trying to tie this one up, but service error. Second one already on the Wildcats. Point Wausau, they lead 5-3. And it will be Thorell serving for the Vikings. Puts up a long shot just over the back line. Service errors have been the bugaboo for both squads here early, as Wausau now only leads 5-4.
3: Yeah, service errors are not good to have, especially early in the game, because it just gives the opposite team that opportunity to give a good offensive run getting started.
2: Here's a serve by Sellen, and that one goes off the back line, defender, and down. So Windside has tied it with an ace there by Sellen, and it's 5-5. She'll serve it again. This one comes to the libero on the backside. Here's an opposite hitter swing, or outside hitter, a tip shot. This swing from Windside goes long, and it's point Wausau. Vikings back in front, 6-5.
3: Looks like Miller caught that set way too high in the air, because that ball just immediately was too high and floated out of bounds.
2: And here is a setup and a roll shot that goes to the back line over to the Wausau side. They'll set it up for a middle hitter swing, and that one goes long. Point Windside. We're tied at 6 again.
3: Two very competitive teams offensively on the floor here, but something that's keeping the game this close is the amount of errors on both sides so far.
2: Windside serves it over. A back line sets it up. Here's a tip shot, but it hits into the net. Attack error on the Vikings, and Windside has their first lead of the night, 7-6. Peterson serving for the Wildcats, and just like you mentioned, service error once again. Both teams have had a handful. And it puts Wausau back in front, puts it back to a tie here. 7-7 in the first set. Anderson serving for the Vikings, and she will send it right over the net. Saved in the back corner. They set it up for a middle hitter attack swing, but it just misses the back left corner. Out of bounds, 8-7, Wausau back in front.
3: Seems like most of the points so far in the match have either been due to a attacking error or a service ace or a serving error.
2: Yeah, both teams just trying to kind of get in system and get a rhythm going. It hasn't happened for either squad so far. Here's a free ball that goes over and just outside the line. Point Vikings. They're up 9-7. They were up 4-1 early and now have extended their lead once again. Here's Thorell serving it over, saved on the back line. They set it up for an opposite hitter swing, saved in the donut. Free ball comes back over to Windside, and it's blocked at the net by Kennedy Gilliland.
3: Kennedy Gilliland, a senior on this team, showing them how it's done.
2: 10-7 Wausau, as Thorell serves it back over, just saved in the donut, but it goes into the net off the setup attempt. So Wausau reeling off four straight points. Timeout on the court. 11-7 Vikings over the Wildcats in set one here on 94 Rock.
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2: High school volleyball on 94 Rock on the Faith Health scoreboard. Faith Health, higher standard, higher calling. We're in set one, Wausau 11, Windside 7. The Wildcats taking a timeout there to regroup after the Vikings reeled off five straight points. And Thorell will serve for Wausau. It finds the back line defender. They set it up for an opposite hitter swing, and it's blocked at the net. That is Korth, who gets credit for the roof and the kill, and it's 12-7 Vikings.
3: Wildcats tried to keep it alive there. There was a pancake on the floor, just couldn't quite return it.
2: Here's a save on the back line by Winside. They set it up, going to send a free ball over to Wausau. They'll set it up for a opposite hitter tip shot. It goes over to Winside. They'll set it up for an outside hitter swing saved on the back line by the Vikings. Now here's an opposite hitter swing saved on the back line by Winside. And a swing. They trade back line saves. This time the Wildcats get the better of it on a nice kill there by Miller. That is her first kill to go with a service ace. It's 12-8 Wausau. Wildcats trying to get some momentum back on their side as Miller serves it over. Wausau going to set it up for an opposite hitter swing, and it goes off the back line defender top, out of bounds. Point Vikings. They really are starting to set up some nice front line attack swings, and Winside really doesn't have an answer for it at this point.
3: Yeah, Wildcats almost don't really know what to do. They're kind of struggling defensively pretty early tonight.
2: Korth serves it for Wausau. Here's a free ball sent over by the Wildcats. They set it up for a middle attack swing saved on the back line by Miller. Winside sends another free ball over. A pancake saves it for Wausau. Tip shot goes back over to Winside. They send a roll shot back over, and net violation, I believe, or is it a two-hit violation by Winside. So Point Wausau, great rally with terrific saves by both, but the Vikings get the better of it. They lead 14-8. And serving it back over is Hallie Korth. Here's a roll shot back line. A beautiful hit by the Wildcats. Give the kill to Schwedhelm, her second, and Winside creeps back in. They trail 14-9.
3: Seems like Korth on the Viking side was just not ready for that cross-court kill.
2: And here's a setup for an opposite hitter swing. And now they'll set it up to the back line for Winside. They send it a free ball over to Wausau. They set it up for an outside hitter swing, and that one paints the corner. Beautiful kill there by Smith, her first. 15-9 Vikings on top.
3: That was a freshman of Kinsley Thorell had that cross-court kill. Just a lot of power. Only a freshman and having that much power off of her arm.
2: So much power, it went down out the door into the hallway. And here is Smith serving for the Vikings, leading by six, their biggest lead of the match here in set one. They set it up top with a back line attack swing there, and it just missed the back corner there. I should say a front line attack swing that was trying to hit the back line. So Point Wausau, as it just goes long, 16-9. Or no, they're going to say that they hit a defender on the way there, so they give the point now. They change the scoreboard, so Wildcats get the point. They now trail 15-10, and they get the serve from Miller. She sends it back over, and here's a free ball coming back to the Winside side, and an attempt on a nice tip shot from the opposite hitter position, but it goes into the net. Attack error, Wildcats. Wausau extends the lead back to 6, 16-10.
3: Wildcats are really struggling with their assists tonight. A lot of their assists are going right up against the net where it's hard to hit it over.
2: And here's Top with a swing that paints the back corner. Ellie Top, the senior, has had some terrific attack swings from her middle hitter position, and she's able to paint that corner again. That is her third kill, and 16-11, the Wausau lead. As the service goes long, another service error, fourth already for the Wildcats. Point Wausau, they lead 17-11. And they'll send it over. Here is a back line and a pancake, and a free ball comes back over from Winside to the Wausau side. They set it up for a tip shot at the net. Wildcats setting it up for an opposite hitter swing, blocked at the net, and they can't get it back over. Point Winside. as a nice attack swing there by Caitlin Jaeger will get credit for the kill. Her first, 17-12. Wausau still leads. Top is going to serve it for the Wildcats. Comes to the back line. The libero saves it. They set it up for an opposite hitter swing, and she tooled the block right into the net. Reagan Gilliland gets yet another kill. That is her second. 18-12, the Wausau lead.
3: Gilligan, she is the top offensive player on this Viking squad, showing it how it's done during her senior year.
2: Here's a tip shot and then a roll shot by Winside. That goes long. 19-12. Wausau now with their biggest advantage. We're in set number one. Vikings getting that great offensive momentum early that has eluded them in several of their defeats. Gilliland serves it over. Top saves it on the back line. They set it up for a roll shot, and that one goes long by the Wildcats. Point Vikings, and timeout Winside. On the Faith Health scoreboard, Faith Health, higher standard, higher calling. We're in set one, Wausau 20, Winside 12, 94 Rock.
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2: 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And as you mentioned, that inability to get in system and set up things far away enough from the net, as we get a service error by the Vikings, their first in a while, that one by Gilliland, so point Winside, they 20-13. But as you mentioned, out of system, they set it up too close to the net, and you just can't get a good attack swing. And now here is a ball that goes off the rafters and straight back down onto the Winside side of the court. So 2 points in a row for the Wildcats. It's been a while since we've said that, and they trail 20-14. Miller serves it over. Here's a backline save by Gilliland. They set it up for a tip shot at the middle hitter position, and it finds the court. The kill goes to Haley Smith. That is her second. 21-14, Wausau. And here's Anderson serving for the Vikings. It's the back line. They set it up. Here's a roll shot by Ellie Topp that goes into the donut. Ellie Topp, fourth kill to lead all scorers. Cuts the Viking lead to 21-15.
3: Great court vision there by Topp. Saw that the back row was mostly not really accompanied by a defender and was able to put it down there.
2: Vikings going to set it up for an outside hitter. Attack swing blocked at the net, saved by the Vikings, or the Wildcats. Ellie Topp going to send a roll shot over, but it's blocked at the net by Kennedy Gilliland. Or check that. Yes, it was indeed Kennedy Gilliland. So many Gillilands, so many Jaegers. But more importantly, 22-15, the Wausau lead. They serve it back over. Saved on the back line by Kleinschmidt. Ellie Topp with another roll shot into the middle. Vikings able to save it. Going to set it up for a tip shot from the middle. Winside saves it. They set it up for an outside hitter swing. And she buries it. That's Schwedhelm, the sophomore. Her third kill for the Wildcats. Winside now trails 22-16, set one. The sophomores look good. Schwedhelm with, as you mentioned, three kills. As Winside serves it over, this one goes into the middle. They set it up for a middle hitter attack swing, saved on the back line. Winside going to have to send a free ball back over. Gilliland saves it on the back line. Here's another free ball back over to the Wildcats side. Ellie Topp sends a roll shot to the back line. Kennedy saves it for Wausau. Here's an attack swing, and it just goes long by the Wildcats. So Winside really starting to get some momentum on their side. They have cut the deficit to 22-17 in set one.
3: Yeah, Wildcats are going to have to keep up this momentum if they even want a shot to come back in this set.
2: Serve comes over, and it just goes long. There's that albatross rearing its ugly head again for Windside. It has burned them from the beginning. Point Vikings, 23-17.
3: Really great effort there by Kinsley Thorell, getting out of the way, dodging the ball as much as she could to get that point for her team.
2: Here's a roll shot saved on the back line by Thorell. Here's a block at the net by Top, and it's saved. Blocked again! But Wausau keeps it alive. They save it on the back line. They're going to have to send a tip shot over. Saved again, this time by Adriana Miller. Attack swing by Wausau goes into the net. What a rally. And Ellie Top controlling the middle for Windside with two killer attack swings. Wausau had an answer for it, but eventually, with the way of the Wildcats, they trail by five.
3: That was a huge point there. Tinsley Schweldum just absolutely blocked it at the net, making it almost impossible for the Vikings to score.
2: Here's an outside hitter swing by Wausau. It goes off the defender. Kill for Reagan Gilliland. That is her third, and the Vikings a point away from taking set one, and they will serve for the set, 24-18. It'll be Kendrick Kleinschmidt sending it over, finds the back line. They set it up for a tip shot by Top, and it goes off the defender, out of bounds. Ellie Top, her fifth kill, and Windside not going away yet. They trail 24-19.
3: Set point for the Vikings. Wildcats have to have something happen right here for them.
2: Sellin sends it over, and there's the thing that they needed to happen. Another service error for the Wildcats, and it cost them set number one. 25-19, your final in the first set. Back with set two, you're listening to High School Volleyball on 94 Rock.
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2: Start of set two on 94 Rock. Wausau takes the first set over Windside, 25-19 on the Faith Health scoreboard. Faith Health, higher standard, higher calling. And it's Mookie and Tori Olguin back here in the Midwest Bank broadcast booth. Midwest Bank, your community bank, offering you the big bank technology you need, small town service you want. It was those service errors especially that burned Windside early and often got them in that big hole. They made a valiant effort to come back towards the end, but it was too little too late. As for Wausau, if they can limit their mistakes on those attack errors, they can keep the momentum going. For Windside, Topp and Schwedhelm patrolling the middle and really putting up some devastating blocks and middle hitter kills. If they can get that in system and rolling, they would have a strong chance to take this second set.
3: The Vikings are doing a great job attacking the court, though. It's just that block party happening on the Wildcats' side. But like you mentioned, the Wildcats do need to polish those service errors and those attacking errors if they want a chance at set two.
2: Smith serves it over for Wausau. They set it up for an outside hitter. Tip shot. It goes over. A free ball comes over the net, off the rafter and down. How about that for a lucky break? But they're going to say that was going to be a point for Winside.
3: It was a net violation.
2: Oh, there we go. I was going to say, I thought that was just a lucky break that went right off the rafter and down. So 1-0 Winside. And here is Reagan Gilliland. That one she buries in the back corner with a superb kill, her fourth of the match. And we are tied at one. Wow.
3: Gilliland now on 46 kills on the season. She truly is the attacking leader for this Viking squad.
2: Here's a serve and a tip shot by Winside. They send it to the back line. They're going to set it up for an opposite hitter swing. And it's saved on the back line by Schwedhelm. This time it's Winside sending it over. It's Peterson with her first kill on a nice roll shot to the back line. Winside leads 2-1.
3: Haley Korth on the side of the Vikings just had an awkward angle to that cross-court attack. Didn't quite know how to dig it properly.
2: Topp sends it over on the serve for Winside. Saved on the back line. They'll set it up for Reagan Gilliland, and she paints the other corner. A veritable Picasso. She is working the whole canvas tonight. Her second kill. We're tied at two.
3: It truly does have an impact on your offensive line when you do have a player that can hit from basically anywhere on the floor, and that's exactly what Reagan Gilliland is doing.
2: I should say second kill in the set, five overall in the match. And here's a shot too long, as going for the back line there was Courtney Yeager, but just a little too much mustard. 3-2 Wausau as the serve comes over to the Wildcats side. They set it up. Here's a roll shot by Topp. It goes into the net. I don't think she was ready for that one. And an awkward angle makes it 4-2 Wausau.
3: Yeah, just not really in system assists coming through with the Wildcats either.
2: Here's a serve that goes to the back line, off the defender and out. An ace there for Thorell to go along with two kills on the night. 5-2 Vikings on top. And it will be Thorell serving again for the Vikings. They took set one, 25-19. They lead 5-2 in set two. Here's a beautiful save by Schwedhelm. Winside sends a free ball over, goes to the back line. They set it up for an opposite hitter tip shot, saved on the near side. And now an opposite hitter tip shot at the other side, blocked by the Vikings. Anderson with the kill.
3: And that was actually...
2: It
3: was actually hit off the antenna there the opposite side of where we're sitting.
2: So either way, a 6-2 Wausau lead. And here's a beautiful block at the net. Roofing it is Korth for her second kill. And Wausau with their biggest lead of the set so far, 7-2. Timeout Wildcats on the Faith Health scoreboard. Faith Health, higher standard, higher calling. Wausau took set 1, 25-19. They lead 7-2 here in set 2 of 94 Rock.
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2: High school volleyball on 94 Rock on the Faith Health scoreboard. Faith Health, higher standard, higher calling. Wausau took set 1, 25-19. They lead 7-2 here in set 2 over Winside. 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Apply today at doan.edu. Early in set 1, Winside regrouped with the timeout and came out with some nice momentum. We'll see if it serves them well here as Wausau serves the volleyball over. And they get a lucky break there. Service error Vikings. That really hasn't bitten them since early in the first set there. It's obviously been a bugaboo all night for Windside, but the Wildcats get a point and now trail 7-3. They send it to the back line, the libero, and then a beautiful block at the net by Courtney Yeager. She gets her first kill, and Windside coming out of the timeout, two straight points. They trail 7-4.
3: Now they need to keep that motivation on for the rest of the set because the Vikings will try and return it if they have it.
2: Here is a free ball coming back over from Vikings off the serve. Schwedhelm sets it up. Here's an outside hitter swing just off the block. It goes outside. Now Wausau has to send a free ball over. They set it up at the net to Windside for another outside hitter swing, saved at the back line. The libero sends it back in. Wausau sends a free ball over. Top sets it up at the net. Here's an opposite hitter tip shot blocked by Wausau. They'll set it up now for the outside hitter position. Her swing saved on the back line by the Vikings. Here is a roll shot saved by Schwedhelm on the back line. Top sends it up. Outside hitter tip shot saved by the Vikings. Here is Gilliland at the net. What a rally. Top is going to send it over. Schwedhelm on a free ball. They set it up for, this time it's Gilliland. Nope. This time it is Hallie Korth with the outside hitter attack swing. Wow. So many flying arms there. The rally of the night there. Point Wausau. They lead 8-4. I need to catch my breath.
3: Seems like the Wildcats, just like Mookie lost his breath, lost their breath. Didn't quite know how to return that attack.
2: And here is a save by Windside on the back line off the serve. They send a middle hitter attack swing over. That's saved on the back line by the Vikings. Here's Korth again. A pancake by Top saves it for Windside. They send a roll shot over to the back line for the Vikings. Here's a one into the net by Smith. So the Wildcats catch a break. They get the point and trail 8-5 here in set two. Wausau took set one.
3: Vikings are now starting to get a little bit out of system with their offense, and Wildcats trying to take advantage of it.
2: Here is the serve, and this is going to go off the back line defender into the bleachers. Point Windside. They have cut the deficit to two. It's 8-6 Wausau here in set two after the Vikings took set one.
3: Carly Kleinschmidt will enter for the Vikings.
2: Caitlin Yeager with the serve for Windside. Libero gets it on the back line. They set it up. Here's a tip shot over. They set it up now. A roll shot by the Vikings is saved by, or rather by the Windside Wildcats is saved by the Vikings libero. Now Wausau setting it up. It's blocked at the net by Schwedhelm. Ellie Topp going to send a roll shot over for Windside. They'll set it up now for an outside hitter shot. And they say, I think somebody had the lift on the Wausau side, so point Windside. That was another great rally that, unfortunately for the Vikings, there an error ended it early. Both teams are really starting to feel their oats here. 8-7 Windside trails, and they serve into the net. There's that service error albatross again. 9-7 Wausau. Right when the Wildcats were starting to get some momentum on their side, that has been the momentum killer for them in this game. Here's a service error by Wausau. That one goes into the net for Anderson. Teams trade service errors. It's back to a one-point match. Wausau 9, Windside 8. And it will be Caitlin Yeager serving for the Wildcats. Comes over to the back line. They set it up for an outside hitter swing. It goes off the defender. A free ball comes over from Windside. Now they'll set it up for another outside hitter swing by Wausau, and that one finds the hardwood. Beautiful kill there made by Kennedy Gilliland. That is her third. 10-8 Wausau. Vikings really looking more in system on that particular possession, and then right on cue, service error Vikings. So Windside cuts it back to a one-point game. Vikings lead 10-9, set two. Wausau took set one. It'll be Miller serving for the Wildcats. And she sends one over to the donut there, but I think it was someone over the line there on the serve there. I haven't seen the call. Either way, it's point Wausau. So some type of service error committed by Windside. And it will be the...
3: Looks like there was movement on the floor between the offensive line for Windside.
2: So the Vikings, the beneficiary of that infraction. And they're having a conversation with the official about what they believe actually happened on the Wildcats side of the net. And does he concur? As he confers with his fellow official, it will remain Point Wausau and an 11-9 Viking lead, it would appear. So the Vikings will serve it back over with the two-point advantage here in set two. Goes to the back line. They set it up for an opposite hitter swing. Goes to the far side and hit out of bounds. Nice attack swing there by Peterson, her second kill. Windside cuts the Wausau lead to one. Wausau took the first set. Serve comes over from the Wildcats. They set it up. Vikings gonna have to send a free ball over. Schwedhelm sets it up. Here's an opposite hitter swing blocked at the net by the Vikings. They set it up now. A free ball comes over from the Wildcats. Libero has it on the Wausau side. Set it up for an opposite hitter swing, and it goes into the net. Point Wildcats. We're tied at 11 in set two.
3: Vikings are starting to get really out of system with their offensive plays. They're starting to overpass, kind of like what the Wildcats were doing in the last set, starting to overpass all of those assists.
2: And to try to get them back in system, Coach Gregert will take a timeout for the Vikings. Tied at 11 on the Faith Health scoreboard. Faith Health, higher standard, higher calling. Wausau took set one. We're in set two on 94 Rock.
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2: High school volleyball on 94 Rock on the Faith Health scoreboard. Faith Health, higher standard, higher calling. Wausau took set one. We are tied at 11 with the Vikings and Windside here in set two. And the Wildcats serve it over. Goes to the back line. They're going to set it up for an outside hitter swing. Goes too long for the Vikings. Point Windside, the Wildcats' first lead of this set, 12-11.
3: Wildcats need to keep that momentum up, try to stay in system both offensively and defensively to try and hold that lead over the Vikings.
2: Schwedhelm serve comes over. There's an ace. It goes off the net and then off the defender. Schwedhelm's first ace to go along with three kills. Windside with a lot of momentum. Now they lead 13-11. It'll be Schwedhelm serving again for the Wildcats. Goes to the libero on the back line. They're going to have to send a free ball over, does Wausau. They'll set it up for Ellie Topp. A tip shot goes off the net and out of bounds. So Point Wausau just tried to finagle it right over the net. But an unlucky bounce for Windside, lucky bounce for Wausau. Vikings trail 13-12. Wausau sends it over, and they were not ready for that one on the back line. Give the ace to, I believe that was Thorell, and that would be her second ace of the match. She sends this one back over. Service error this time, or check that. I'm sorry, it was Kennedy Gilliland who had the ace and the service error. So Windside back on top, 14-13, and they will serve here in set two. Wausau took set one. Ellie Topp sends it to the back line and can set it up for an outside hitter swing, and that one finds the back line. That's Thorell, her third kill for the Vikings, tied at 14.
3: Thorell, just a lot of strength in that arm. Again, she's only a freshman, a true freshman right there with all that strength and knowledge of where to attack.
2: Wausau serves. They get it on the back line. They set it up for an outside hitter roll shot. And now here's a roll shot from the Vikings back over. It's tipped at the net, off the defender, and down. Point Wausau, a beautiful kill there by Reagan Gilliland. That is her sixth.
3: That was Hallie Court kill.
2: That's her fourth. So 15-14, Wausau back in front, and service error ties it right back up. Both of these teams are going to be doing a lot of serving in practice the next few days there, because It's been service errors in abundance for both squads. So now Peterson sends it back over, and there's a service error for Wilson.

0: Sends a roll shot over to the Wausau side. They set it up for a middle hitter attack swing blocked at the net. Pancaked by the Wildcats, but they can't come up with it. Excellent effort there by Beamer to try to save it, but the Vikings get the point. They lead 17-16.
1: Looks like they called a line violation on the Wildcats, and that's why the Vikings got the point after that.
0: Well, they were going to get it either way, and now the Vikings send the serve over. Here's a beautiful attack swing by Anderson, or check that, by Miller, and that is her second kill of the match. Adriana Miller, the senior, ties it at 17. We're in set number two. Wausau took set one. Serve comes over into the net. Service error, wind side. Wildcats have heard that too many times tonight. And Wausau back in front, 18-17. Allie Korth, the freshman serving for the Vikings, sends it to the back line. Schwedhelm saves it. They set it up. Here's a roll shot. Punched over by Ellie Topp. They're going to set it up for an outside hitter attack swing. Goes off the defender. Windside will have to send a free ball over. Does it go off the defender and out of bounds? Yes, it does. Point Windside on a beautiful save attempt. It looked like disaster, but Caitlin Yeager gets the kill, and we're tied at 18.
1: Yeah, that ball actually did end up staying in bounds. It did catch a piece of the line.
0: So Windside serves it over and set it up here for a middle hitter attack swing. It goes way too long. Attack error, Wausau. Windside back in front, 19-18 in set two after Wausau took set one. Timeout Vikings on the Faith Health scoreboard. Faith Health, higher standard, higher calling. Windside up by one in set two, trying to tie the match on 94 Rock.
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0: High school volleyball on 94 Rock on the Faith Health scoreboard. Faith Health, higher standard, higher calling. We're in set two after Wausau took set one, but Windside has the lead here in the second set, 19-18. 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Wildcats with some momentum. Serving. Here's Miller sending it long, and there goes that momentum. Service error. We're tied again at 19.
1: Close score here for this game. Usually when it's a close score, it's a lot of, like, how would I word this, like good volleyball happening, but it's just a lot of service errors is what's keeping that score so close.
0: Here's an opposite hitter swing blocked at the net. Roofed by Thorell. She gets credit for her fourth kill, and no, they're going to say that one went long, so point Windside. I thought she was able to catch the interior of the line. So Windside back up 20-19. Wausau sends a free ball over after the serve. They set it up for Ellie Topp, and she is blocked at the net. That time roofed by Kennedy Gilliland, her fourth kill. We're tied at 20.
1: That was just another overpass by the Wildcats, too close to the net.
0: Couldn't do anything with it. And here's a service error by the Vikings as that one goes long and outside. Windside back in front, 21-20 here in set two. Wausau took set one. Ellie Topp will serve for the Wildcats. She sends it from deep at the back line. Libero saves it on the other back line for Wausau. They set it up now. A free ball comes over from the Vikings. Topp saves it. Here's an outside hitter swing. Libero saves it for Wausau. And now an outside hitter swing by Thorell, her fifth kill, tied at 21. Wausau with the point.
1: Windside's defense just doesn't really know what to do on those cross-court attacks and even those longer attacks, too.
0: Here comes the serve from Wausau, saved on the back line. Topp sends it up for an outside hitter swing. Libero pancakes to save it for Vikings. They have to send a free ball back over. Here's an opposite hitter swing saved on the back line by the Vikings. Now they will send a tip shot into the

0: net.
1: Kind of like what Winside has seen all night there, just a setup that put him in no man's land or no girl's land there, and Winside gets the point, 22-21. They'll serve it back over, saved on the back line. They'll set it up here for a Reagan Gilliland kill shot, but it goes into the net. That's something we haven't seen so far. Usually, when they set up Reagan Gilliland, it's lights out, but that time it's point Winside. They lead 23-21. Serve comes over. Libero saves it for Wausau. They send a free ball back over to Winside. They'll set it up for an outside hitter shot. Libero saves it for the Vikings. They send a tip shot over, but it goes outside. Point Winside, and they're 1 point away from tying the match at a set apiece.
2: Looks like the Vikings players thought that that set was in bounds and caught a little bit of the line.
1: So here's the service by the Wildcats. Goes to the back line. They set it up for a outside hitter shot. It goes off the basketball stanchion and out of bounds. So give the kill to Hallie Korth, her fifth. Wausau not going quietly away yet. 24-22 Winside. Vikings will serve.
2: Set point number one for the Wildcats.
1: And they set it up at the net, and it drops. So give the ace to Reagan Gilliland. Her first ace to go along with five kills. Timeout Winside. Set number two on the Faith Health scoreboard. Faith Health, higher standard, higher calling. Winside 24, Wausau 23. Wausau took set one. 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
1: High school volleyball on 94 Rock on the Faith Health scoreboard. Faith Health, higher standard, higher calling. Wausau took set one. Winside's a point away from taking set two, 24-23, but the Vikings will serve to try to save this set. They send it over, and Ellie Topp hits it out of bounds on a nice diving attempt, 24 all.
2: Vikings are going to have to go into extra points because there is a rule in volleyball that a team has to win by 2 points to get the set win.
1: Gilliland sends the serve over. Topp saves it on the back line. They send a free ball over, and the kill shot goes long for Wausau. Point Winside, and they are now once again a point away from tying it at a set apiece. So Winside will serve with Jaeger. It comes over. Wausau has to send a free ball over. Topp saves it on the back line. Here's a tip shot over by Winside. They set it up for an outside hitter tip shot, and it finds the hardwood. Hallie Korth, her sixth kill. She leads all scorers. We're tied at 25 again.
2: That was a great job there by Korth to see that whole part of the floor where she was able to set it open.
1: And so Wausau serves it back over. They set it up for Schwedhelm on an outside hitter swing. Wausau saves it. And here is Wausau. Their middle hitter swing is saved. Winside sends a roll shot over. And that time, Hallie Korth gets the kill. It goes off the defender and down, and Wausau a point away now from taking set two. It's 26-25.
2: Looks like Caitlin Jaeger in the back row thought that the attack was going to be on another section of the floor because she was on the floor herself when it came.
1: Here's Topp saving it off the serve. They set it up for Schwedhelm. It's blocked at the net. Topp saves it for Winside. They set it up again for Schwedhelm on a roll shot, and that one hits the dirt. So Schwedhelm has tied it at 26 on her fourth kill here in a terrific set two.
2: Now this is the momentum that both of the teams needed the entire match so far.
1: Better late than never. And now here is a middle hitter swing blocked at the net. Ellie Topp gets the kill off the block, her sixth. And now the Wildcats one away from taking set two. Back and forth we go. Wausau took set one. Here comes the serve from the Wildcats, saved on the back line. They're going to have to send a free ball over to the Winside side. They set it up now for Ellie Top. Middle hitter attack swing. She buries it. Wildcats take the set. We're knotted at a set apiece. 28-26. The final. Wildcats bounce back from a tough set one. And we're back in minutes on the Faith Health scoreboard. Higher standard, higher calling. Windside and Wausau tied at a set apiece on 94 Rock.
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1: Start of set three here in Windside on 94 Rock. Wausau and Windside each taking a set apiece. Set number three brought to you by Ashoff Construction of Osmond, your area Sentinel and Leicester location. Vikings won the first one 25-19. Windside takes a thriller there 28-26, and they really overcame a lot of those service errors that bit them in that first set. We actually saw more service errors in the second set by Wausau.
2: Yeah, I mean, service errors just cannot happen if you want to at least try and win a set. But the good thing about the Wildcats is they were able to lock in and find that momentum as, again, that momentum just started as a service ace comes across the floor.
1: Miller gets her second ace for Windside and starts off the Wildcats in spectacular fashion. 1-0 here in set three. Tied at a set apiece. Miller this time will send a lob off the face of one of the Vikings, and the free ball goes over. So another ace there for Miller, her third, and it's 2-0 Windside.
2: Holly Kaur should have just let that serve go. I mean, she was stepping right on the line when the ball hit her in the chest.
1: Can she get three in a row? This one comes off the back line. They're going to set it up for an outside hitter tip shot, and that one gets the point on the board. Reagan Gilliland, her seventh kill, and it's 2-1 Windside. She has really been the tonic anytime they find themselves in a slump to get them back on track. As Wausau serves it over, Top sets it up. They get an outside hitter swing there, or opposite hitter swing, and that one, they say, actually skipped in. So 3-1, Windside gets the point.
2: Looks like they called a line violation there on Reagan Gilligan, stepping over that line on the middle, in the middle of the court, excuse me.
1: Schwedhelm will serve it for the Wildcats. Comes to the back line. They'll send a free ball over back to Windside. They'll set it up for Ellie Top. Her tip shot goes off the defender, back over on a free ball to Windside. And now this one goes into the net, as that one just got the Wildcats out of system. Wausau gets the point, 3-2, Wildcats still lead.
2: Windside needs to really try and find that momentum on their defensive plays. When an out-of-system play offensively by the Vikings happen, they need to be in system on the on their defensive end.
1: They serve it over for now an opposite hitter swing by Ellie Topp, saved on the back line. Free ball comes back over to Windside. And now an outside hitter swing hits the deck. The kill goes to Caitlin Yeager, her third. Winside with a 4-2 lead here in set three. We're tied at a set apiece. So it'll be Ellie Topp serving for the Wildcats. And she'll send this one just over the net. Saved on the back line. They set it up for an opposite hitter roll shot by the Vikings. Winside with an outside hitter swing, but it goes into the net. Point Wausau. Winside really just can't get on a roll of reeling off more than about 2 points in a row before those errors come back to bite them, whether it's service or attack.
2: Seems like them as a team really take those errors kind of harshly, and they start to get out of system after the errors happen, which is not really okay if you want to win a set.
1: Here are the Vikings with a beautiful outside hitter swing that goes off the defender and out. That's Korth, her eighth kill. She leads all scorers. We're tied at four. And Reagan Gilliland will serve for Wausau. Sends it over to the middle. Schwedhelm sets it up. They get it now for an opposite hitter swing, and she finds the donut. Adriana Miller's third kill. Winside back in front, 5-4 here in set three. We're tied at a set apiece.
2: Vikings defense was way too spread out on the floor. You see that front line up against the net, and then that back line was all the way to the back line.
1: Vikings send a free ball over after the serve, and that one is going to be a net violation on the Wildcats. Point Wausau. We're tied at 5 here in set three.
2: Being great effort there by Adriana Miller to just try and get that ball in the air. Just an unfortunate placement.
1: Vikings serve it over. Top saves it on the back line. They set it up for an opposite hitter swing, and that one is down. And that's Caitlin Yeager's fourth kill for the Wildcats. They're back in front, 6-5. We're tied at a set apiece here in set three. And it will be Yeager serving. Comes to the back line. They set it up here for an opposite hitter tip shot by the Vikings. Winside going to send this one. They're out of system again. That set, it goes right up to the net. They're in no man's land. Can't do anything with it. Point Wausau, tied at 6.
2: Cannot be out of system here, especially this far into the match. When you're trying to end it on your home court, there's no room for you to be out of system.
1: And this one is going to be a service ace for Korth. Her first to go along with 8 kills. And Wausau back in front, 7-6. Hallie Korth, a freshman, have a day. She has been spectacular here tonight. She'll serve it over again. Top saves it on the back line. They set it up at the net. A tip shot. Now a free ball comes back over. It'll be Wausau setting it up for an outside hitter swing way too long. Point Winside. We're tied at 7 again.
2: Vikings really struggling with those attacks in this set. A lot of attack errors so far. Score's still pretty low in the mat, or in the set, excuse me.
1: We're tied at a set apiece here in set three, and here's an attack swing, and that one just finds the back line. Thorell with her sixth kill. That may have gone off a defender. Either way, it's Point Wausau. Vikings back in front, 8-7. And it will be Kleinschmidt, or rather Smith, serving from the back line for Wausau. Schwedhelm saves it. They set it up. A roll shot by Ellie Topp is punched over to the Wausau side. Here's an attack swing off the defender and out of bounds. Another kill for Thorell, her seventh, to go along with the service ace, and a 2-point Wausau lead here in set three. We're tied at one set each.
2: Winside's defense really caught on their heels when that powerful attack from the Vikings comes through. It's almost like they don't know how to return it.
1: Another serve for Smith. This one's in trouble on the backside. Winside has to send a free ball over. Smith saves it on the back line. They set it up for Reagan Gilliland, and she paints the corner again. Gilliland's eighth save, tied with Smith for the lead, and a 10-7 Wausau lead here in set three. Each team with one set victory. Smith going to serve it once again for the Vikings. Sends one over to the middle. Schwedhelm saves it. Here's Ellie Topp. Her attack swing too long. Point Vikings. They lead 11-7, their biggest lead of the set.
2: Wildcat players were trying to say that there was a touch there, but the head coach for the Wildcats said, no, there was not a touch at all. I'm not challenging it.
1: Another serve by Smith, and this one goes out of bounds off the back wall. So an ace for Smith to go along with the kill. Timeout Windside. On the Faith Health scoreboard, Faith Health, higher standard, higher calling. We're tied at a set apiece here in set three, Wausau 12, Windside 7, 94 Rock.
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1: High school volleyball on 94 Rock on the Faith Health scoreboard. Faith Health, higher standard, higher calling. We're in set three, tied at a set apiece. Wausau 12, Windside 7. Here is an outside swing by Schwedhelm. She finds that back corner for the kill, her fifth. And Windside cuts the deficit to 12-8. Schwedhelm has looked great tonight. And here is Miller serving for the Wildcats, and that one just goes long. As soon as the Wildcats get some momentum, the service error bites them. 13-8, Wausau with the lead.
2: That is really what's killing the Wildcats this entire match, because their hitters are doing their jobs and stuff like that. It's really just the service errors that are really killing them score-wise.
1: Here's Schwedhelm with the roll shot back over to the Wausau side. Blocked at the net. That one goes out of bounds. I don't know if they're going to give that to Ellie Topp or to Peterson. I think we'll give that to Ellie Topp, her seventh kill off the block. 13-9, Wausau still in front. Schwedhelm will serve for Windside. Sends it over to the middle. They set it up. Here's Gilliland with a middle hit attack swing. That's blocked at the net by Topp. She roofed it, her eighth kill. And Windside now only trails by three.
2: Yeah, Ellie Topp just doing everything she can to be that, you know, true blocker for this Windside team.
1: Wildcats service comes to the back line. They're going to set it up. Gilliland sends a free ball over back to Windside. They set it up. Topp with a tip shot over, saved by the Vikings. And now here's a roll shot saved on the back line by Windside. They set it up again for Topp. And this time, they say it just goes long. So point Wausau, a valiant effort by Topp to try to paint the corner, but the Vikings get the point and the 14-10 lead here in set three. We're tied at a set apiece. And that one into the net. Service error, Wausau. Vikings cut the deficit to three. Each team with one set victory. Wausau with the three-point lead, and Topp will serve for the Wildcats. Sends one to the middle, saved on a pancake by Smith. Here's Kennedy Gilliland sending a roll shot over. They'll set it up for an outside hitter swing by the Wildcats, and that's a kill. Give it to Caitlin Yeager, her fifth. Down to a two-point Wausau lead, 14-12.
2: Wildcats are starting to really get in system offensively and catching the Vikings out of system defensively.
1: And Ellie Topp with an ace. And now it's a one-point game here in set three, 14-13. Wausau, Windside trying to tie it. We're tied at a set apiece. Topp sends it over. Libero saves it on the back line. They set it up for Kennedy Gilliland from the outside hitter swing. That one saved by Schwedhelm. Now an opposite hitter swing, and that's a kill for Peterson, her third. We're tied at 14 in set three.
2: Vikings defense just not doing well as their head coach calls a timeout to try and tell these players something that will light them up defensively.
1: On the Faith Health scoreboard, Faith Health, higher standard, higher calling. Tied at a set apiece and tied at 14 in set 3, Wausau and Windside on 94 Rock.
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1: 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Faith Health, higher standard, higher calling. We're in set 3, tied at 14, and tied in the match at a set apiece. Ellie Topp serving for the Wildcats. Sends one to the middle, saved by the libero. They set it up here for Gilliland on an outside hitter swing, saved on the other side by Smith. Here's a roll shot over, a pancake save by the Vikings, and they can't get it set up at the net. It goes into the net. Windside gets the point, and their first lead in a while, 15-14 Wildcats. Ellie Topp with the serve for Windside. Here's a free ball that goes into the net, and now the Wildcats really with some momentum. First time they've had anything more than a one-point lead. It's 16-14, tied at a set apiece here in set 3.
2: Vikings extremely out of system and caught on their heels completely.
1: Ellie Topp with a serve to the back line. Kennedy Gilliland has to send it back over on a free ball. They set it up for a tip shot from the outside hitter, saved on the back line by Thorell. Here's Gilliland again with a tip shot to the middle, and they'll set it up for an outside hitter swing this time. Saved on the back line by Thorell again. Here is Kennedy Gilliland again, and this time she axes that one to the hardwood. It is her eighth kill. Check that. I was giving that to her sister. It's her fifth kill of the game. And Wausau now trails 16-15 and will serve it over. But, yeah, just relentless there by Kennedy Gilliland from her outside hitter position. And now we've got a conference there.
2: Oh, looks like there's some blood on the knee pad.
1: That's never a good thing.
2: Knee pad of Tinsley Schweldem, and the refs have called her to come off the court. Obviously, if there is blood, there is a rule where you can't play. And there looked like to be a good little chunk of blood on her knee pad.
1: We've seen our fair share of pancake dives here tonight. I'm surprised it hasn't happened already there. They are all out there working hard to make those saves. And this one cost her, so she'll have to sit while the trainers attend to her. We're in set 3 on the Faith Health scoreboard. Faith Health, higher standard, higher calling. Windside leading 16-15 over Wausau as the Vikings took set 1. Windside bounced back with a thriller in set 2, winning 28-26. And the Wildcats with a one-point lead here. And everyone just kind of milling around, waiting for things to be resolved by the trainers and get Schwedhelm back out there on the court. And it would appear that the platelets are doing their job, and she's ready to come back out.
2: Yeah, it looks like she had to get a new knee pad from the locker room because of the amount of blood that was on her other knee pad.
1: Ouch. Isn't it the platelets that clot the blood? It's been 40 years since science class. Hey, and they celebrate Schwedhelm's return. A bloodless teammate is a great teammate. And so Wausau will serve it, trailing by one here in set 3, tied at a set apiece. And it will be Reagan Gilliland sending it to the back line. They'll set it up for a middle hitter attack swing. It goes off the defender and down. And give the kill there to Caitlin Yeager, her sixth. Windside with a 17-15 lead. And it'll be Peterson serving for the Wildcats, trying to take a 2-1 set lead here. They're 8 points away. And here is a middle hitter attack swing by Gilliland, saved by the Wildcats, sent back over on a free ball. They'll set it up again, and this time Smith puts it into the net for Wausau. Point Wildcats, their biggest lead of the set. They're up 18-15. Set 3, tied at a set apiece.
2: Seems like Smith is having trouble realizing how tall the net is, as a lot of her attempted attacks are going right into the net.
1: And here's a tip shot over by Kennedy Gilliland. They'll set it up here for a free ball coming back over to the Wausau side. And now they set it up into the net. It goes off the face of Kennedy Gilliland into the net. So point Windside. They're back up by four. 19-15. Set three. We're tied at a set each. Peterson serving once again for the Wildcats. Sends it to the back line. It's saved there. They'll set it up for Kennedy Gilliland. Attacks wing saved on the back line. They'll have to send a free ball over to Wausau. And now they get out of system again. It goes into the bleachers, and Windside gets the point after a beautiful save by Ellie Topp there off Kennedy Gilliland's gorgeous attack swing. They're up 20-15. Comes to the back line, goes off the rafters, and now Wausau will have to send a free ball over. Topp sets it up at the net. Here's an attack swing saved on the back line by Smith. Here's Kennedy Gilliland with an attack swing, and she paints the other corner from her outside hitter position. Kennedy Gilliland. Or check that. That was Smith.
2: Windside really keeping the momentum up in this set three. They're trying to get that extra supportive layer there to the match.
1: Windside still leads 20-16 here in set three, tied at a set each. And that one blocked at the net but saved by Windside. They send a free ball over. And now Kennedy Gilliland with a roll shot saved by the Wildcats. Here's an outside hitter swing that goes, or opposite hitter swing, I should say, that goes into the net by Anderson. So point Wausau. They're getting some momentum on their side after trailing by five. They've cut the deficit to three here in set three. They send the service over, saved in the back right corner. Here's an attack swing, roofed at the net. It's Kleinschmidt, Carly Kleinschmidt, with her first kill off the block. And it's down to a two-point Windside advantage. Wausau with the serve again. It comes over to the back line, Topp saves it. They set it up. Here's a free ball coming back over to Wausau. Gilliland saves it into the rafters. Vikings will have to send over a free ball. They'll set it up for a middle hitter tip shot saved by Gilliland on the Vikings side. Here's a roll shot to the back line saved by Topp. They set it up, and now Windside sends a free ball over saved on the back line by the Vikings. They'll set it up for the outside hitter tip shot. It comes over. Wildcats have it, and their attack swing goes into the net. And so Wausau, after trailing by five, has cut the deficit to one. Timeout Wildcats on the Faith Health scoreboard. Faith Health, higher standard, higher calling. We're in set three, tied at a set apiece. Windside 20, Wausau 19, 94 Rock.
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1: 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Faith Health, higher standard, higher calling. We're in set three, tied at a set each. Windside 20, Wausau 19. As soon as the Wildcats had a big momentum and big lead on their side, that getting out of system, and these Viking attacks have really perplexed them. Now they set up Ellie Topp with an attack swing, saved on a pancake by Kenley Anderson, and now another beautiful attack swing by Kennedy Gilliland finds the hardwood. We are tied at 20. Wow.
2: Yeah, all tied up now. Wildcats are still just very out of system offensively when those harsh rallies come.
1: And how about, or Korth, I should say, got the kill there. How about that pancake by Anderson that saved it on the Wausau side? And here is a shot by Kleinschmidt that just goes long. So point Windside, they're back up 21-20. And it will be Caitlin Yeager serving for the Wildcats, tied at a set each here in set three. Saved on the back line by Gilliland. They'll set it up for an opposite hitter swing, and that one goes off the defender And out of bounds, Hallie Korth with her 10th kill to lead all scorers. The freshman having a night. We're tied at 21.
2: Vikings offense is starting to look really clean on the floor. They have found their momentum and looking to close out this set and be up 2-1.
1: Korth sends it over on the serve. Saved on the back line by Top. She'll have to send a roll shot over. Will Top saved on the back line by Gilliland. They send it into the middle. Gilliland sends a free ball over to Winside. They set it up now for Schwedhelm on the attack swing, and she drops the hammer. Tinsley Schwedhelm with her 6th kill puts Winside back in front, 22-21, set 3.
2: Wildcats student section just going insane there in the stands. Lots of momentum from the fans here tonight.
1: Serve comes over from the Wildcats, saved on the back line. They'll set it up for the outside hitter swing, saved on the back line by the Wildcats, but it goes out of bounds. Give the kill to Thorell, her 8th, knotted at 22 again here in set 3, tied at a set apiece. By the way, if you're wondering, on the far side, the student section have set up their own broadcast. They're doing a little sports network thing. They got the headset mics and the suits on. They're better dressed than we are. Here's a service error by the Vikings as it goes long, and Winside back in front, 23-22. We haven't said it in a while. Service errors were the early bugaboo for both teams. They seem to get it shored up, but it puts Winside back in front. And now Anderson will serve it over. And that one just goes long. So back-to-back service errors. We're tied at 23 again.
2: That was the announcer's jinx there,
1: yes,
2: by Mookie.
1: I'm really good at that. I'm not good at a lot, but that, yeah, that's the one. Here comes the serve from Wausau. Set 3, tied at 23, set it apiece. And here is a tip shot over, and that one is down. Peterson gets the kill for Winside, and they're a point away from taking a 2-1 set lead, and they will serve for the set with Schwedhelm. She puts it up onto the back line. It's saved. They're going to set it up for Reagan Gilliland in the middle, and she paints that back corner again. Who you going to call? Slump busters. Reagan Gilliland, anytime that Wausau finds themselves down, she brings them back. We're tied at 24.
2: Elena Carlson in the back row for the Wildcats just completely gave up on that play. Not even an effort from her.
1: And here's a service error, Vikings. So advantage Winside, 25-24. Once again, serving for the set. This time it'll be Ellie Top. We're in set 3, tied at a set apiece. And the Vikings want to talk it over. On the Faith Health scoreboard, Faith Health, higher standard, higher calling, set 3. Each team has taken a set. 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
1: 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Winside 25, Wausau 24. We're in set 3, each team with one set victory. Winside trying to take the 2-1 set lead here, and Ellie Top will serve for the set. Deep at the back line. Couple of bounces, and it's over. Onto the back line, Wausau going to set it up for Korth. Saved on the other side by Miller. Now they set it up for an opposite hitter swing by Winside. Free ball comes back over from Wausau. They're going to set it up for an outside hitter tip shot saved on the back line by Wausau. Now they'll set it up for an opposite hitter swing, and that one finds the donut. Reagan Gilliland, her 9th kill, tied at 25.
2: Reagan Gilliland now hit that 50 kill mark on the season, just doing everything she can offensively to help the Vikings.
1: And she serves it back over for Wausau. They set it up now. Here is Schwedhelm. That one is saved by the Vikings off the attack swing. And here's Miller setting it up. An opposite hitter swing saved in the donut by Anderson. Wausau sends a free ball over. Top sends it up at the net. Here's an outside hitter swing blocked at the net. And this one goes in to the net after a great block. I believe that was Korth again. So she'll get credit for the kill. That is her 11th. And now Wausau can take a 2-1 lead. They're up 26-25. Gilliland sends it over. Here's a tip at the net, and it's blocked back over by Wausau. Here's another tip. This one is saved in the donut. Wausau going to have to send a free ball over. Will it clear the net? No, it will not. Point Windside, and we're knotted at 26. We got another wild one. We had it in set two. It was a 28-26 Windside win.
2: Lots of frustration coming out of Adriana Miller on Windside.
1: And there's a service error by Peterson. So Wausau once again has the advantage and can serve for the set. It'll be Anderson serving for the Vikings. It comes over. Top saves it on the back line. They set it up for an opposite hitter swing. And it goes long, but they're claiming it hit a defender. Who's going to get it? It's going to be Point Wausau and the set. They say no touch, and the Vikings win it 28-26. They'll come back to try to win the match, leading 2-1 on the Faith Health scoreboard. Higher standard, higher calling. Wausau 28, Windside 26. Vikings lead 2-1 on 94 Rock.
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1: Start of set four on 94 Rock. Wausau leads Windside 2-1. They send it over to the Wildcat side. And here is an outside hitter swing saved on the back line by Court. Here's Reagan Gilliland, and her shot paints the back left corner. She's been doing it all night. That's her 10th kill. 1-0 Wausau here in set four going for the match.
2: Gillian, we can just talk about her court vision all night long, just finding those open spaces on the floor and even rush situations. That's what a great hitter does for their team.
1: Smith serves it for the Vikings, saved on the back line. They're going to set it up for an opposite hitter swing by Swedhelm, and it's roofed by Gilliland. Give her they're going to say it went out of bounds. No touch by Windside, so no kill for Gilliland. We're tied at one apiece. Windside and Schwedhelm will serve it over. Saved on the back line by Smith. Vikings going to have to send a free ball over to Windside. They're going to set it up for an opposite hitter tip shot, and it just finds the donut, or they say it hit the antenna.
2: Yep, it went on the opposite side of the antenna.
1: Either way, hitting it or on our side, both bad. 2-1, the Wausau lead here in set four, and the serve comes over for the Vikings. They set it up for an opposite hitter swing, blocked at the net. Reagan Gilliland, give her her 11th kill, and a 3-1 Wausau lead. They lead 2-1. And here comes the serve from Wausau, saved on the back line by Schwedhelm. They set it up for an opposite hitter hit by Ellie Topp, and she just paints it inside the line. Ellie Topp and her ninth kill of the night. Wausau still leads 3-2 here in set four. Wausau up 2-1. Topp serve comes to the back line. And here's a tip shot by Gilliland, saved by Schwedhelm. We'll serve it up for an outside hitter swing, and that is a devastator. Caitlin Yeager with her seventh kill. And we are tied at three. Ellie Topp with the serve, and this one off the back line and out, and they say it went outside the antenna. So give Topp an ace. That's her second.
2: Wausau's defense really starting to look scrappy here on the floor, starting to make a lot of errors.
1: Tied at set three here in set four. Wausau leads 2-1. Here's a free ball. It's going to go into the fan. I'm not getting that.
2: Wow.
1: It's about 10 feet in front of us and about 40 feet in the air. And good luck getting that one. Someone's going to need a really long broom handle. And they're looking up at me. You want me to climb out there? I'm not going out there.
2: Looks like the Windside AD, the athletic director, is going to go run to the locker room or a storage room to get another game ball
1: okay.
2: for tonight's
1: match.
2: I was
1: going to say, either that or you're going to have to call in Hawkeye with the bow and arrow to shoot that thing down. But, it's stuck right in front of us.
2: That is a first. I will admit, that is a first.
1: I've never seen a ball stuck on a fan 30 feet in the air above a volleyball court. But here we are.
2: I've seen it stuck on, like, a ceiling or something like that, but never a fan.
1: And I think it knocked out our Wi-Fi because I don't have that anymore. So we're going to have to find a backup for that. And so it is tied at four. Wausau and Windside off the fan ball. And now we've got a new ball and we're ready for action. Hallelujah. And it will be the Wildcats.
2: Looks like that.
1: Serving this one over.
2: Looks like that ball was too flat.
1: Uh-oh.
2: Refs making sure it's approved.
1: Get Tom Brady on the phone there. He deflates, not inflates there. Maybe he was already here. All right. Here's Wausau serving it over. And it's saved on the back line by Schwedhelm. They set it up for an outside hitter tip. And the tip shot comes over, this time from the Vikings. And Korth, her 11th kill. Wausau back in front, 5-4 here in set four. Vikings lead 2-1.
2: That was a huge joust at the net, just in favor of the Vikings, as another service error by the Vikings is made right there.
1: And it ties us up at five. If you're joining us late, that has been the albatross for both teams all night, the service error. Each team with about 10. So knotted at five, it'll be Beamer serving for the Wildcats. Sends one really long and too far. Another service error, and Wausau back in front, 6-5. Vikings took the first set, 25-19. Windside bounced back with a 28-26 thriller, and that was the score in set three, with Wausau taking that one. And now, service error, Vikings. That one just goes wide to the near side. Tied at 6 apiece. Both teams just trading service errors. Back and forth. Not the way they want to score, but that's what's happening. Windside sends it over. Saved on the back line by Gilliland. They'll set it up for Korth at the net. Nice block attempt by Yeager, but Korth will get the kill. That's her 12th. She leads all scorers. Wausau back in front 7-6 here in set four. Here is the serve by Anderson. Comes to the back line. They set it up for Schwedhelm on an outside attack hitter swing. Wausau has to send a free ball back over. Now they set it up for a middle hitter attack swing. That's saved by Gilliland on the back line. Roll shot comes over from the Vikings, and it finds the donut. Smith with her third kill. Wausau with an 8-6 lead here in set four.
2: Wildcat defense caught on their heels completely. There were about three or four players circling the ball.
1: Anderson serves it over. It's sent back over on a free ball by Winside. They set it up for Korth, and her attack swing goes into the net. Point Winside. Wildcats will serve, trailing now 8-7.
2: Looks like the refs were saying that the ball never made it over the net or touched the block, so that would have been a fourth hit.
1: And now here is the serve, comes to the back line. Smith has it. They set it up. Smith with the attack swing, and it goes long. Point Winside. We are tied at 8. We're in set 4. Wausau up 2-1. Winside trying to send it to a fifth deciding set. And the Wildcats will serve. And it comes to the middle, and she finds the donut. Give her the ace. That is Courtney Yeager. Courtney Yeager. There's a Caitlin and a Courtney, and I got my L's and my N's swapped there. Courtney Yeager, the freshman. She has her first ace of the night. 9-8, the Winside lead. She'll send it back over again to the back line, saved by Gilliland. They set it up for a middle hitter tip shot, saved by a free ball that comes back over from Winside. Ellie Topp tips it back over into the donut. They set it up now, and we've going to say a lift called on the Vikings. They were setting it up for a big Korth attack swing, but the lift gives the point to Winside. Wildcats lead 10-8. We're in set 4. Wausau leads 2-1. Served by the Wildcats. Comes to the middle. Saved by Smith. And here is a tip shot over and down. Ellie Topp's 10th kill. Winside with some momentum. They need 11-8. Timeout Wausau on the Faith Health scoreboard. Faith Health, higher standard, higher calling. We're in set 4. Wausau leads 2-1, but Winside leads 11-8 on 94 Rock.
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1: High school volleyball on 94 Rock on the Faith Health scoreboard. 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Wausau leading 2-1 here in set 4, but Winside with the lead 11-8, trying to send it to a fifth, and they will serve. Mookie and Tori O'Gean in the Midwest Bank broadcast booth. 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Comes into the middle, saved on the back line by Gilliland. They set it up for an attack swing for the outside hitter position, but it goes long. Point Wildcats. Winside's biggest lead of the set, 12-8.
2: Too much hitting errors here for the Vikings, just not looking to get a good system going offensively.
1: Gilliland gets it off the serve. They set it up here. And the attack swing by Kennedy Gilliland off the defender and down. Wausau stems the tide and cuts the deficit to 12-9. It'll be Korth serving for the Vikings. Sends it to the back line. A free ball comes back over and it goes right into the net. And are they going to say two hit on that? Yep, they will. So point Winside. 13-9, the Wildcats lead. And sending it back over is Caitlin Yeager. And a free ball comes back over from Wausau. They set it up now. Schwedin will serve, or send a free ball back over, rather. They set it up for the outside hitter attack swing, saved on the back line by Miller. Schwedhelm with another attack swing. That's blocked at the net. Free ball comes over from top. Wausau sends a free ball back over to the other side. Now they set it up for the outside or the opposite hitter swing. That one goes over and is saved. And this one blocked at the net, saved by Wausau. Blocked again by top, and this time it finds the hard court. Stomping Ellie Topp with her 11th kill. Jubilant and deservedly so. Her team leads 14-9 in set 4. Wow, what a sequence. Here's Miller serving it over for the Wildcats. Wausau will have to send a free ball back over to Winside. They set it up at the net. And now getting out of system, the Wildcats Are they going to say a net violation?
2: Yes.
1: On Wausau, right as the Wildcats looked like they were going to let that one drop, they wind up getting the point and lead 15-9.
2: Yeah, it was a net violation on Haley Smith.
1: So the Wildcats continue their momentum. Their biggest lead of the night, 6 points here in set four. Wausau up 2-1. Blocked at the net by Ellie Topp, and she will get the kill. Or a four-hit sequence on the Wausau side. Either way, it's point win side. They're up 16-9. Timeout, Wausau. We will keep it here. We are in set four. Wausau took the first set. Winside bounced back to tie it. Vikings take set three, but Winside, if they can keep this up, we're going to be heading to a fifth and deciding set there. What started out rocky has really turned out to be a fun one here tonight in Winside.
2: Yeah, just wish there wasn't a lot of errors going on here. I mean, the first two sets were really slow, considering not only the service errors, but the attacking errors. And now it just seems like Winside really has it locked in this fourth set. I mean, you just can't really ask for more from them. I mean, they're in that momentum. They're catching Wausau on their heels, and they don't really know. They're very out of system because of the huge attacks by the Wildcats.
1: So out of the timeout, the Wildcats will serve, leading by 7 here in set 4, trying to send it to a fifth. And it will be Miller with the service for Winside. Comes to the back line, Gilliland with another save off the rafters and down. Give the ace to Miller, her fourth, 17-9 Wildcats.
2: Seems like Vikings' momentum and kind of their motivation just really drained. We're not seeing a lot of energy from that side of the floor like we have in previous sets.
1: Miller with another service to the back line to Gilliland. They set it up, attack swing, blocked by Topp. She gets the kill. Roofed that one, and an 18-9 Winside lead on Topp's 13th kill of the night. She leads all scorers. Check that, she is tied with Hallie Korth over on the Vikings side, but now an 18-9 Winside lead. Miller with another serve to the back line, Gilliland. They're going to set it up for an opposite hitter tip shot, and net violation on the Vikings, and a 10-point Winside lead, 19-9. Miller, biggest lead of the night, by the way, by either squad. No one had been up by double digits. It's been relatively close. Miller sends it over. They set it up for a tip shot into the net. And now Winside has reeled off 7 straight points. They lead 20-9 here in set 4.
2: Vikings offense extremely out of system. This is the most out of system we've seen their offense all night.
1: Setting it up for an outside hitter swing, saved by Schwedhelm. Winside sends a free ball back over. They'll set it up again, this time a middle hitter swing, saved by Miller. Here is Schwedhelm trying to tip it over. It's blocked right back to Winside. Free ball comes over from the Wildcats. Wausau setting it up for an opposite hitter tip shot. Winside saves that. They set it up for Schwedhelm, and that one, she tooled the block. Schwedhelm gets her 7th kill and a 21-9 Winside lead.
2: Schwedhelm, I mean, she had 61 kills before coming into this match tonight, and now she's just increasing and increasing it in this fourth set.
1: Miller with the serve. Wausau sends a free ball back over. They're going to set it up for Ellie Topp, and her swing blocked at the net. Or did it go into the net? Either way,
2: it went into the net.
1: Yeah, point
2: sure.
1: Wausau. So they finally are able to quell this incredible momentum by the Wildcats. They cut the deficit to 21-10, and then a service error, Vikings. We've said it all night. Just as soon as one team gets old Mo on their side, the momentum, you get the service error. Point Winside. Wildcats lead 22-10. We're in set 4, trying to send it to a fifth. Free ball comes over from Wausau after the serve. And here is a free ball back over from the Wildcats. Wausau setting it up for Gilliland. Her roll shot comes to the back line, saved by Schwedhelm. Here's an outside hitter swing, saved by the Vikings. They set it up for an outside hitter tip shot. That's saved by Winside. Here's a roll shot by the Wildcats that goes into the net. Point Wausau. It's still 22-11. Winside here in set 4. Wausau on top, 2-1. Here's a serve that finally clears the net for the Vikings. And here's a shot off the net out of bounds. And they're going to say net violation. Off the antenna?
2: Yes, yeah, off the antenna. So it's automatically out if it hits the antenna or goes on the other side.
1: And now service error, Wausau. They had just gotten the point.

0: 23-14, the win side lead here in set four, but Wausau up 2-1. Can they come back and avoid a fifth set? Here's the serve by Korth. Comes over. Miller sets it up. Here's a tip shot. It goes off the stanchion, out of bounds, and down. Give the kill to Caitlin Yeager, her eighth.
1: It's now set point number one for the Wildcats. Looks like there's going to be a substitution here for serving.
0: It'll be Beamer in for the Wildcats, trying to send it to the fifth. Can she do it with an ace? Goes to the back line. Wausau sets it up for an outside hitter swing, and it goes out too long. Point win side, and that's the set. 25-14, your final on the Faith Health scoreboard. Faith Health, higher standard, higher calling. We are going to a fifth and decider, and it's coming your way next here on 94 Rock.
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0: Welcome back to Inside on 94 Rock, set number five. The hometown Wildcats and the Wausau Vikings, as these teams have traded haymakers. Wausau took set 1 and 3. Wildcats sets 2 and 4. We'll go to 15 here, or if we need to, a two-point advantage for the win. No cap, as the kids say, but it also is a sports term there. And it's Mookie and Tori O'Gean in the Midwest Bank broadcast booth. Midwest Bank, your community bank, giving you the big bank technology you need and small-town service you want. This started out a bumpy ride with a lot of errors early, but it's turned out to be a fun one.
1: Exactly that, Mookie. I mean, just watching the errors on both sides of the floor, not really great to watch as not only a commentator but also a fan. But this last set, watching the momentum of the Wildcats come in and absolutely take over set number four was amazing.
0: We'll be curious to see who limits the errors the most on this particular set. And now they trade blocks at the net. Ellie Topp sends it over, but long. So Wausau starts with the first point of set number five, 1-0 Vikings. Yeah, who can limit the errors the most in this short final set? And here is Smith sending it over on the serve. They'll set it up for the attack swing, and it is down. Peterson, her fifth kill. We're tied at one here in set five.
1: Vikings defense already.

0: Already out of system again, just like the end of set number four. They're opening set number five with out of system defense. That's not going to do them any good this set.
1: Schwedhelm sends it to the back line to Smith. They set it up for a middle hitter attack swing, and it is down. Thorell gets her ninth kill of the night. Vikings in front 2-1. We're in set five, and it'll be Kennedy Gilliland serving for Wausau. And it comes over to the back line. Save there. They're going to set it up for a roll shot by Miller. And that one goes to, or Peterson, rather. It goes too long. Point Wausau, 3-1. So far, the Vikings seem to have things a lot more under control than the Wildcats. And the serve comes over from Wausau. They'll set it up for Ellie Topp. Her attack swing, too long. Point Wausau, 4-1 Vikings.
0: Seems like Ellie Topp hasn't really had a solid night offensively when it comes to attacking. Lot of long shots coming from her.
1: And an ace this time from the back line. Kennedy Gilliland, her second of the night. 5-1 Vikings. I mean, in a short set like this, you can't afford to let it get away from you, because it can be too little too late if you start to get it back.
0: Yeah, huge miscommunication there by the Wildcats to give that ace to them. Fell right in between two players in the back row.
1: Gilliland with a serve. This one saved on the back line. They're going to have to send a free ball over on the third hit. They'll set it up now for a middle hitter swing. Gilliland blocked at the net. She sends it back over, but long. Point windside. Great block at the net by Ellie Topp as Gilliland went for the kill. But the Wildcats get the point, and they stem the tide. They now trail 5-2. We're in set number five. Ellie Topp with the serve. Goes into the middle, but saved on a pancake by the Vikings. Here's Kennedy Gilliland, and that shot blocked at the net. For Thorell, rather. It was a four-hit sequence for Wausau. So point windside. They have cut the deficit to two. It's 5-3 Vikings. Topp sends it over. Saved on the back line. They set it up. A free ball comes back over from the Vikings. And now it'll be an outside hitter swing by Windside, and she buries it. Beautiful kill there by Caitlin Yeager. That's her ninth. It's now a 5-4 Wausau lead. Windside with great momentum.
0: Windside is coming back from that lead that the Vikings had. Catching the Vikings really out of system now.
1: And here's a tip shot over and a kill. Give it to Thorell, her 10th. Wausau 6-4. We're in set number five. Each team trading set victories. Wausau took 1-3, Windside 2-4. Here comes the service from the Vikings. Service error. That one goes long. Wausau still leads 6-5. Those service errors have been a major thorn in each team's side all night long. Here comes the serve from Windside into the donut. Give her the ace. That's Beamer.
0: Wildcats really straightening up their serves here in the fifth set. About time that we finally get some confident serving from this side of the team.
1: Tied at six in set number five. Beamer sends it over. Here's an opposite hitter swing. Blocked at the net. Blocked by Courtney Yeager. Give her her first kill of the night. Windside in front after trailing 5-1. They now lead 7-6. We're in set number five. Serve comes over from the Wildcats. It goes long. Service error. There it is again. Tied at seven. It is a momentum killer. As soon as one team really starts to get on a roll, that spoils the party. And now here's an ace by Reagan Gilliland. Her second. 8-7 Wausau in set five. Gilliland will serve again. Comes to the back line. Schwedhelm saves it. They're going to set it up. Here's a tip shot by Windside, saved by Gilliland. And that one out of system on the setup. It goes into the net. Point Windside. 8-8 here in set five. We've seen it all night, mostly on the Windside side of the court there. But this time, it stings the Vikings. Here's the serve by Windside, saved on the back line by Gilliland. They'll set it up for a middle hitter attack shot, and it finds the inside of the back line. Hallie Korth, her 13th kill. Wausau with the 9-8 lead here in the fifth set.
0: And this is a time where you're starting to see the Wildcat defense kind of fall apart as, you know, the Vikings get on an offensive run. Their defense falls on the side of the Wildcats.
1: Serve comes over, tip shot by the Wildcats, and a net violation or a lift called on Windside. So Wausau gets the point. They lead 9-8. We are in set five. Timeout. Wildcats are checked at 10-8 now after the point by the Vikings. 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Fifth set, Wausau 10, Windside 8, 94 Rock.
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1: 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We are in set number five. Winner take all, Wausau 10, Windside 8. Vikings will serve. And it comes to the back left corner. Here's a setup and an outside hitter swing by Schwedhelm. Blocked but out of bounds. Schwedhelm tools the block for her eighth kill and cuts the Wausau lead to 10-9.
0: Wildcats looking to make a comeback here offensively, trying to get everything out or in system instead of out of system.
1: Comes to the back line. Smith saves it for Wausau. They'll send a roll shot over to the middle. They set it up now. A free ball is going to have to come over from Windside. Gilliland has it on the back line. They'll set it up for a middle hitter swing, and that one goes off the defender, out of bounds. Smith with her fourth kill. And an 11-9 Wausau lead over Windside. Vikings 4 points away from taking the match. It is going to be Korth serving for Wausau. And there it is. Once again, the service error into the net. And the momentum goes back to Windside. They trail by a point. Miller to serve for the Wildcats. Who can contain these errors down the stretch? It comes over to the middle, and Miller gets the ace. Her fifth ace of the match to lead all servers as she just found the sweet spot. We're tied at 11.
0: All tied up here in set number five. This is the time in the match where both teams cannot go out of system. Both teams cannot have any errors.
1: Miller sends it to the back line. The libero sends it over the back line. They're going to have to send a free ball back over to Windside. They set it up for Ellie Topp. Her roll shot goes to the back line, saved by the Vikings libero. Here is Smith with an attack swing. That's saved on the back line, but the extra defender could not pick it up. And so Smith gets her fifth kill, and Wausau back in front, 12-11. We're in set five. Smith will serve for the Vikings, 3 points away from a match win. And it comes to the back line, saved on a pancake. They set it up for an outside hitter swing and a two-hit violation against the Vikings. So give the kill to Peterson, her sixth. We're tied at 12. Fifth set. One team 3 points away from taking the whole kit and caboodle. Service error, Windside. And Wausau now 2 points away from winning the match.
0: Not a great error to make this close to the set point. Wausau only needs 2 points to take it away.
1: Kleinschmidt with the serve. It comes into the middle. They're going to set it up. Here's a roll shot off the top of the net, saved by the Vikings. They'll set it up for a tip shot. It comes back over to Windside. They send a tip shot blocked at the net. Carly Kleinschmidt. And now the Vikings 1 point away from winning the match. 14-12 here in set number five. Stay tuned for the Custom Sports post-game show. We'll have a lot to unpack in this one. And I imagine we'll be discussing a lot of service errors and attack errors. But Windside taking this timeout to talk it over You just have to focus on those fundamentals now. There haven't been a ton of aces by the Vikings. Most of them have come from the Wildcat side of the surface game. But the Vikings have tallied up about seven to about a dozen for the Wildcats. But first things first, out of the timeout, Wausau serving for the match here in set five, leading 14-12. And here it comes to the back line. Saved. They're going to set it up for an outside hitter swing. And that one goes long. And that will do it. The Wausau Vikings get a much-needed victory in what's been a tough start to the season. And they come into Windside and leave victorious tonight in what was a flawed but fantastic match. Your final, Wausau wins it 25-19, 26-28, 28-26, 14-25, and 15-12 in set five. Custom Sports postgame show next on 94 Rock.
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1: 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The Wausau Vikings, who came into tonight with a tough start to the season, they were 2-7 coming in. So, I mean, neither team certainly at this point in the season wants a loss, but the Vikings desperately needed it, and they get it. They took sets 1-3-5, 25-19, 28-26, 15-12. Windside took sets 2-4, 28-26, and 25-14, respectively. Totaling it up here for the Vikings, it was Hallie Korth leading the way with 13 kills. Reagan Gilliland right behind her with 12, and 10 on the night for Kinsley Thorell. For Windside, it was Ellie Topp leading the way with 13 kills, 9 on the night for Caitlin Yeager, and 8 for Tinsley Schwedhelm. But I'm sure Windside will look back on this and say, service error, service error, service error. If you eliminate this, Wildcats might have swept it. I mean, that was really what helped keep Wausau in it all night. But, I mean, credit to the Vikings. They took advantage of those opportunities when they got the lead. They were able to put it away, particularly in sets 1-5.
0: Exactly that, Mookie. I mean, going back to what you said, the service errors, I mean, for either team, if the Wildcats were able to clean up their service errors, they could have easily swept the Vikings. But it's vice versa for the Vikings, too, because there was a lot of service errors on both sides of the floor. And that's something, you know, when one team makes a mistake, the other team will take advantage of it, and that's exactly what both teams did. They took advantage of each other's errors, read each other's energies to see, okay, they're dropping an energy defensively, so let's up our game offensively. It was just a lot of back and forth tonight.
1: It was still a lot of fun to watch, and you always love a good five-set thriller, and Wausau takes it with the 15-12 score in the final. So the Vikings improved to 3-7 on the season. They will be heading back home to take on Lee on Thursday. That's where we will be on Friday. We'll get to that in just a bit. In the meantime, Windside falls to 6-9, and they hit the road on Thursday to Walt Hill. But yes, high school football on Friday. It's the much ballyhooed clash of the former co-op teams. It's Clarkson versus Lee. We'll have that Friday at 6:45, but don't want to get ahead of ourselves because we've got Husker volleyball tomorrow. It's the makeup for the debacle at Wrigley, where the moisture on the court coming off of the Lake Michigan lake effect moisture spoiled the match, but this one will be back in the cozy confines of the Devaney Center. So looking forward to that one tomorrow night. Pre-game, 5 o'clock, first serve at 6. Once again, your final on the Faith Health scoreboard. 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Wausau takes it in 5 sets over Windside. For our engineer, Tony Michaels, and my partner, Tori O'Gean, Mookie saying, good fight, good night.
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11: 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Mostly cloudy tonight with a chance of showers later on, low around 54. Cloudy with a chance of showers to start things off tomorrow before gradually becoming mostly sunny, high near 66. And increasing clouds throughout the night tomorrow night with a chance of showers and thunderstorms, low around 57 degrees.
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Hey, make sure you check out the lineup of live music for Greenlight Great Night at 94rock.fm. I'll give you more details of what's happening in a bit. Right now, it's Poison. You might-

0: Nirvana, Come As You Are on Nebraska's Rock Station 94 Rock. 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

0: Stone Temple Pilots on Nebraska's Rock Station 94 Rock. Hey, we're in the last full week of September, which means September 30th is coming up quickly. 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
8: Did I say metal? 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
8: Today, Mark Joseph Maytorena celebrated a birthday. The dude shortened it to Mark with a Q, Torian, lead singer and guitarist of Bullet Boys. So let's see what else my QTs dug up. One, before forming Bullet Boys, Mark was a guitarist in the then-unsigned band Rat, lead vocalist for Carmine Appice's King Cobra, and claims to have one-time toured with El DeBarge. Wait a second, that last one's not metal? Two, in 1982, after the death of Randy Rhoads, Mark auditioned for and impressed Ozzy with his cocaine. So Ozzy sent them to jam with Rudy Sarzo and Tommy Aldridge, who unfortunately, Vitorian reported back to Ozzy, there was no way he could handle Randy Rhoads' solos. Ozzy sent Mark a consolation prize of a Charvel guitar and some gear, which he still has. Treasure it, Mark Q. Treasure it. And three, since the Bullet Boys formed in 1987, there have been 38 different people in the band, including guys you know like Steven Adler from GNR and Chris Holmes from Wasp. Wow, I didn't know that was such a hot gig. Well, let's check out some classic lineup Bullet Boys, shall we? This is Smooth Up In Ya on your Daily House of Haircut. Sing it, Mark Q.
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0: 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I'm Dee Snider saying follow me on Instagram at Dee Snider and download the free Cameo app if you want a personal video message from me for anyone for any occasion. It really, truly makes a great gift. And here are some smooth words of wisdom. If it ain't metal, it's crap. See you tomorrow.
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4: 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Mostly cloudy for the rest of the night with a chance of showers during the overnight hours, low around 54. Tomorrow, cloudy with a chance of showers early on before gradually turning mostly sunny, high near 66. And tomorrow night, increasing clouds throughout the night with a chance of showers and thunderstorms, low around 57 degrees.
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Guns N' Roses right before that. Hey, just a reminder, we're still looking for healthcare heroes. 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

Cheap Trick on Nebraska's Rock Station 94 Rock. Ben Keller hanging out here with you on your Tuesday evening. I've got Journey, Ugly Kid Joe, and more coming up right now. It's John Cougar Mellencamp.

0: It's Ugly Kid Joe on Nebraska's Rock Station 94 Rock. Hey, News Channel Nebraska, together with Nebraska's Public Power Utilities and Nebraska 811, want you to stay safe from the ground up this harvest season. 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
1: Go ahead, Dr. Jones. 94 rock will survive. You won't.

Am I the only one that every time I hear that song that my mind shifts to Mr. Blonde from Reservoir Dogs? It's Steelers Wheel stuck in the middle with you on Nebraska's Rock Station 94 Rock. Huey Lewis and the news right before that here in the final hour of your Tuesday evening. I've got NXS, Van Halen, the crew and more coming up right now. It's Queensryche.

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0: debut album, Shake Your Money Maker. That's the Black Crowes. She talks to angels on Nebraska's Rock Station 94 Rock. And that reminds me to remind you to check out 90s at Noon. It's brought to you by District Event Center, located in the River Point District here in Norfolk. I've got your NCN AccuWeather forecast and AC/DC coming up.
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3: 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Mostly cloudy for the rest of the night with a chance of showers during the overnight hours, low around 54. Tomorrow, cloudy with a chance of showers early on before gradually turning mostly sunny, high near 66. And tomorrow night, increasing clouds throughout the night with a chance of showers and thunderstorms, low around 57 degrees.

Linkin Park on Nebraska's Rock Station 94 Rock, AC/DC right before that. 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Tom Petty coming up right now. It's NXS.

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off their 1978 self-titled debut album. That's Van Halen with Ice Cream Man on Nebraska's Rock Station 94 Rock. Ben Keller hanging out here with you. I've got Black Sabbath coming up right now. It's Motley Crue.

0: Tom Petty on Nebraska's Rock Station 94 Rock. Hey, farmers, if you've got grain to haul, we've got lunch to deliver. The 94 Rock Caton International Elevator Tailgater is rolling across northeast Nebraska, bringing hot pork loin sandwiches thanks to Dean's Market, ice cream treats thanks to Highland Roberts, and Pepsi thanks to Mahaska, to farmers at grain facilities throughout the area. 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

0: 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A one-on-one with Coach Rhule, reliving the game that was. 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
5: 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Scattered showers for your Wednesday, then gradually becoming mostly sunny with a high near 66. South-southeast winds around 15, gusting to 25 miles per hour. For tonight, more scattered showers and thunderstorms, with a low getting down to around 57 degrees.
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0: Really? I'm missing it? Okay, gotta go.

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0: It's the 2026 94 Rock Caton International Elevator Tailgater, presented by Midwest Bank, Nebraska Public Power District, and Farmers Union Co-op Supply in Clarkson, Howells, and Stanton. 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And this year, we're serving up pork loin sandwiches, thanks to Dean's Market. 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
4: 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Tackle this year's corn stalks with a heavy-duty Vermeer 605 in Baylor from Kate International in Albion, Crofton, and Neely today. Scattered showers for your Wednesday, then gradually becoming mostly sunny with a high near 66. South-southeast winds around 15, gusting to 25 miles per hour. For tonight, more scattered showers and thunderstorms with a low getting down to around 57 degrees.
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0: 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A one-on-one with Coach Rhule, reliving the game that was. The highs, the lows, and the path forward. 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
5: 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Scattered showers for your Wednesday, then gradually becoming mostly sunny with a high near 66. South-southeast winds around 15, gusting to 25 miles per hour. For tonight, more scattered showers and thunderstorms, with a low getting down to around 57 degrees.
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0: Does anyone know what 94 Rock calls their rock blocks? Anyone? Anyone? Bueller? 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

0: Huskers, you got it. 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A one-on-one with Coach Rhule, reliving the game that was. 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
4: 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Scattered showers for your Wednesday, then gradually becoming mostly sunny with a high near 66. South-southeast winds around 15, gusting to 25 miles per hour. For tonight, more scattered showers and thunderstorms with a low getting down to around 57 degrees.
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0: farmers, you bring in the grain, we'll bring the lunch.
1: Yes, I will have the plopin' Lugan. And don't skimp on the doodle munch.
0: It's the 2026 94 Rock Caton International Elevator Tailgater, presented by Midwest Bank, Nebraska Public Power District, and Farmers Union Co-op Supply in Clarkson, Howells, and Stanton. 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And this year, we're serving up pork loin sandwiches, thanks to Dean's Market. 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

0: 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A one-on-one with Coach Rhule reliving the game that was. 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
4: 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Scattered showers for your Wednesday, then gradually becoming mostly sunny with a high near 66. South-southeast winds around 15, gusting to 25 miles per hour. For tonight, more scattered showers and thunderstorms with a low getting down to around 57 degrees.
5: 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We have terminated the commercials here on 94 Rock. Come with me if you want to rock. It's

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0: Huskers, you got it. The Husker Football Show, now every Monday and Tuesday on NZN. A one-on-one with Coach Rhule, reliving the game that was. The highs, the lows, and the path forward. 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
0: It's the 2026 94 Rock Caton International Elevator Tailgater, presented by Midwest Bank, Nebraska Public Power District, and Farmers Union Co-op Supply in Clarkson, Howells, and Stanton. 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And this year, we're serving up pork loin sandwiches, thanks to Dean's Market. 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
3: Scattered showers for your Wednesday, then gradually becoming mostly sunny with a high near 66. South-southeast winds around 15, gusting to 25 miles per hour. For tonight, more scattered showers and thunderstorms with a low getting down to around 57 degrees.
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Oh, Lucy, you got some splaying to do. 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
1: 56 degrees at 6:16. Cloudy and 67 today. Good morning. Welcome to a Wednesday. Happy hump day. Thank you both for listening. Mookie in the Morning, Holly Weir Minute, Tea Time with the T-Man coming up. And we'll talk with one of the original MTV VJs, Nina Blackwood. 94 Rock.

0: now, a word from 94Rock's newest sponsor. 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
1: Oh, man.
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1: All right.
0: He once tripped over a cordless phone. He took the Pepsi challenge and chose Jif.
1: Huh?
0: Mookie is the least interesting man in the world.
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7: Good morning. The parents who had more than 50 counts of animal abuse and their kids taken away were sentenced for the animal charges. 33-year-old Paige Scott and 44-year-old Daniel Scott of Pilger were sentenced to 30 days in jail on each count of animal cruelty and neglect, with both parties pleading no contest to a pair of charges, according to court records. The jail sentences for two convictions each were to be served at the same time. Documents show as part of the plea deal, the felonies were dropped to misdemeanors and 50 counts were dismissed. And because it's a deferred sentence, each person will only be required to spend 5 days behind bars in Stanton County. The Scotts aren't allowed to own any pets for the next 2 years and will be on probation for the next 12 months. Nebraska's appeals court is ordering a man convicted of a stabbing in Columbus to be resentenced after a mistake was made during sentencing. The appellate court vacated an assault sentence of Ricardo Alvarez in a decision released yesterday. Alvarez was sent to prison for a stabbing attack on his mother last year. Then, while behind bars, he was convicted of assaulting his cellmate. That's where the error comes in. Alvarez was sentenced to 2 to 4 years additional in prison, but his conviction carries a maximum sentence of 3 years. The Nebraska Appeals Court ruled Alvarez will have to be resentenced in his second assault case. The 17 to 33-year sentence he got for attacking his mother still stands. Drivers and residents along three Norfolk streets can expect some disruptions as milling work begins today. Omni Engineering, the contractor for the city's 2026 milling and overlay project, will begin work today on Corridor Street, Vista Road, and El Camino Street. All vehicles will need to be moved off the street before milling begins. Driveway access will be temporarily restricted as crews move through the area. You can find more of today's news online at newschannelnebraska.com. 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
2: 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Cloudy and 67 today. Low of 58 tonight. Scattered showers and 63 for Thursday and for Friday. Currently at 56 Hollyweird Minute, tea time with the T-Man on the way. Next hour, we talk with one of the original MTV DJs, Nina Blackwood. 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
1: Once you enter, you can never get out of here. 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
2: Johnny Depp will unveil his first sculpture at an art fair. He made it using the dirt and mud he found at the bottom of his bathtub. Kenny Loggins has eloped with his longtime partner. Yep, Kenny's entering the actual danger zone, marriage. Taylor Swift will receive a special honor at this weekend's MTV Video Awards. And during the presentation, they'll periodically cut to football players watching from the audience.
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1: So if you don't know the story behind the Poison song, Unskinny Bop, it's kind of funny. So basically what happened was back in the day, bassist Bobby Dahl was starting to get a little big around the waist, and he was saying, oh man, I'm getting fat. And the band said, no, no, you're not fat, you're just unskinny. And so when they came up with that song, they called it Unskinny Bob, and they labeled the tape Unskinny Bob. But then when producer Bruce Fairburn found the tape, he misread the handwriting. He said, oh, what's this song, Unskinny Bop? And the band said, oh, wow, that's even better than what we could come up with.

What's up? It's Brett Michaels from Poison. You're listening to Mr. Unskinny Bop himself, Mookie in the Morning on 94 Rock. And by unskinny, I mean fat.

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2: Coming up on another theme weekend, T-Man Class of 75 weekend kicks off on Friday night after football. Oh, yes, the Stones, Led Zepp, Eagles, Fleetwood Mac, Bad Company, Heart, Bruce, AC/DC. Wow, what a year for music and for clothes. Maybe my favorite fashion decade. So we're asking on Facebook, bell bottoms, platform shoes, leisure suits, or what? Which 70s fashion trend would you actually wear today? Come on, you know you would.
3: I think I'm going to go with the loud floral shirts that they always wore. Sometimes I wear some questionable choices when it comes to golf polos. They can be crazy. And, I'll go with that. Loud floral polos.
2: See, that's one of the things I loved about the 70s, loud golf pants. If you go back and watch, like, Jack Nicklaus Gary Player, always with the plaid, or sometimes they would have floral pants. Oh, yes. Just beautiful. Well, as you may know, they thought it was a good idea to stick this ugly mug of mine, my face made for radio, on TV, and I have to wear suits to do weather. So, I mean, can you imagine me rocking the leisure suit, looking like Mr. Furley from Three's Company? I'll even put the little floral ascot in there to complete the look. And to give me some Sansibelt slacks. They always had lots of pockets. They were kind of like the original cargo jacket. That polyester Dacron blend, baby. Sweet 70s goodness. Let us know on Facebook as we approach our Class of 75 weekend, which 70s fashion trend would you actually wear today?
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14: Good morning. Last night in high school volleyball, as heard right here on 94 Rock, was a five-set showdown between Wausau and Windside, with Wausau getting the better of Windside in set 5, 15-12. Throughout the area, Norfolk swept Grand Island in three sets, 25-11, 25-16, and 25-6. Columbus Lakeview went 2-0 at their home Triangulars, beating Norfolk Catholic in three sets and Wayne in two. Then Wayne took down Norfolk Catholic in two sets. Stanton cruised in their Triangular, defeating Pender and Wisner-Pilger in two sets apiece, and Wisner-Pilger upended Pender in three sets. Last night, the Norfolk softball team cruised to a 13-3 win over Grand Island on the road. Columbus beat Fremont 11-1. Pierce down Twin River 13-7. And Guardian Angels edged out O'Neill 13-10. The top-ranked and undefeated Nebraska volleyball team wraps up their non-conference slate tonight, welcoming in Missouri to make up a suspended match at Wrigley Field that was suspended due to inclement weather earlier this month. Head coach Danny Busman-Kelly was on the Huskers radio network last night and spoke about what she hopes to see from this team improve as they turn their focus to Big Ten play starting this weekend.
15: Our attackers being low air, so it's really annoying, I think, for everybody. Coaches, players, and fans when it's pass set air. Let's keep the ball in the court a little bit more. That doesn't mean we're not aggressive, but low air is usually a good thing.
14: Tonight's match is set to get underway at 6 o'clock from Lincoln. You can find more of today's sports online at newschannelnebraska.com. From the NCN Sports Desk, I'm Brandon Shanahan.
2: Thank you very much. 70s at 7 coming up. And we'll talk with one of the original MTV VJs, Nina Blackwood. 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
1: Now, the story of how one band's tragedy became another band's good fortune. The story begins in San Francisco in 1977. There was a group there called Alien Project, and they looked like they were on their way. You see, they paid their dues playing at a lot of local clubs for quite a while, and now record companies were finally beginning to make offers. Well, the group decided to go with one particular label, and the contracts were written up. But just before the members of Alien Project could sign, the band's bass player, Richard Michaels, was killed in a car accident. Well, the record company said the deal was off. There would be no contract. The lead singer at the time was a man named Steve Perry. And Steve Perry told writer Carl Arrington, "At that point, I threw up my hands and asked why." There were no answers. So Steve took a leave of absence from the world for a couple of weeks to decide whether to chuck the whole thing and do something else or jump back into it. Now, about that time, Steve got a call from a man named Herbie Herbert. And Steve says, quote, "He managed this group called Journey. He said he was looking for a singer, and he'd heard my vocals on the Alien Project demo. He invited me to spend a few days on the road with the guys, and I did. Right off, Neil Schoen and I wrote a song, Something to Hide. And the next thing I knew, we were in the studio cutting the Infinity album." End of quote. And that's how singer Steve Perry joined the band Journey back in 1977.

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Rocking the Big Red, 94 Rockin' Mookie in the morning. Another reason to be glad you live in Nebraska. A moviegoer in California pepper sprayed another patron for using their phone in the theater. They're charged with one count of being awesome.

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0: goes behind the music.
1: My name is Stevie Nicks. I think I started to become aware of Tom Petty around 1977. 1978, big fan of Tom Petty. If Tom Petty and the Heartbreakers had said, leave Fleetwood Mac and come and join us, I would probably have joined Tom Petty and the Heartbreakers.
2: She said it all the time. I'm going to leave Fleetwood Mac and join the Heartbreakers. And we'd say, yeah, but there aren't any girls in the Heartbreakers. And she'd say, no, but I really want to join the band. Stevie was at the high

0: And Petty, 94 Rock and Mookie in the morning. Looking forward to the MTV Video Music Awards this Sunday. And one of the original MTV VJs joins us to talk about it now. The one and only Nina Blackwood. Good morning.
1: Hello, Mookie. How are ya?
0: Excellent. May I call you Nina?
1: Of course. What else would... Well, you could, you know, I'm sure there are other bad names you could call me, but Nina's fine.
0: I've been called much worse. And speaking of verbal abuse, I don't know if your agent told you that we had the same boss at different times, obviously. My program director when I was in Omaha, Michelle, was your boss when you were at a radio station in Colorado, was it?
1: Yes, at the peak.
0: Yes. Uh-huh. Enough reminiscing. Let's look forward to this Sunday. What's coming up at the MTV Video Music Awards?
1: Well, I know you don't want to hear too much about Taylor Swift.
0: No.
1: But she is getting the first ever VMA Artist Director Award.
0: Oh, nice.
1: Here are some folks from your era being honored.
0: Yeah.
1: Nirvana is receiving the Michael Jackson Video Vanguard Award for all their great body of work.
0: Very cool.
1: And there'll be a wonderful George Michael tribute with Teddy Swims and Somber. Mm. And opening up the show, the one and only Madonna.
0: Ooh.
1: You may remember she made her big splash on the very first MTV VMAs in 1984, writhing all over the stage in that wedding gown with a big birthday cake, performing like a virgin for the first time anywhere publicly.
0: how could I forget?
1: Yeah, I figured you'd remember that.
0: Oh, man. You know, you talk about 1984, and that just, it takes us back to a time that, especially if you were growing up, you're like me, a teenager in the early 80s, the thing that will always stick with me is the reaction to MTV when people first were able to get it in their homes. Or I remember going out and hanging out. I had a friend whose dad was really rich, and they had a country club membership, and we would all go into the day room after we were done swimming, and they had one of those giant 800-pound, 25-inch console TVs, and dozens of kids would just crowd around the TV and watch for hours on end, and the looks on their faces, I would liken it to what the cavemen must have looked like when they first saw fire. When they first saw fire, you know? It was just...
1: Yeah, you know, it's people who weren't around at that time, you know, it's hard to explain how revolutionary it was, because actually cable was in its infancy.
0: Yeah.
1: So, you know, like you said, you know, some houses didn't even have it, so you didn't even get MTV. And it would be a big, you know, a big deal. People would throw MTV parties. Everybody'd come over and watch. Or if, you know, somebody was young enough and they had a babysitter, you know, they could watch it at somebody else's house when the parents were out or whatever, you know. And it was, it was quite revolutionary at the time. It really was. And I to this day, I'm very thankful, you know, and grateful that I got to be part of it. I really am. It's like, wow, you know, that was pretty doggone cool,
0: well,
1: you know.
0: It was revolutionary for us watching it. You know, it was a first for us. But from your point doing it, you were kind of writing your own ticket creatively, because there were no rules. This was something brand new, and not everyone was sure what to do. So you just kind of did what came natural, right?
1: Yeah, that's another really great aspect, and especially now. I mean, you know, now so many years later. I mean, when do you get a chance to actually write the rules of something, you know, and go forward and do something that hadn't been done before? So that was great the first couple of years, especially because we were all over the place. I mean, bouncing off walls, and one day we'd have scripted stuff, the next day they'd throw the script out, and we were some really goofy things we did in those first 2 days. And then as it went along, I can't say it got more serious, you know, but it got more, as it got more popular, it got more solidified and programmed as to what we were doing. You know, it grew up, basically. But
0: yeah,
1: those first couple of years
0: figured out
1: were just absolutely, they were free-for-alls. They really were.
0: Well, I remember there was one incident where Alan Hunter, wasn't he doing, like, some cartwheels, and he crashed into a set and broke something?
1: Yes. Yes. Alan especially comes to mind when I think of the free-for-all, because he kind of came from the acting, the musical comedy side. Very funny guy. And he wasn't as serious about the music as, like, let's say, J.J., Mark, and even myself, because I was a musician. And so his strength was, he was like our own Robin Williams, and he was always doing ridiculous things. And he was a dancer, so one day he did a cartwheel on the set and misjudged it, smack.
0: Nice.
1: Right? And that went on. That went out with the broken lens and everything, you know, of the camera.
0: Oh, man. Talking with original MTV VJ Nina Blackwood. More of our conversation coming up, plus Styx, Whitesnake, and 94 Rock News next. Hang on.
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4: Good morning. The parents who had more than 50 counts of animal abuse and their kids taken away were sentenced for the animal charges. 33-year-old Paige Scott and 44-year-old Daniel Scott of Pilger were sentenced to 30 days in jail on each count of animal cruelty and neglect, with both parties pleading no contest to a pair of charges, according to court records. The jail sentences for two convictions each were to be served at the same time. Documents show as part of the plea deal, the felonies were dropped to misdemeanors and 50 counts were dismissed. And because it's a deferred sentence, each person will only be required to spend 5 days behind bars in Stanton County. The Scotts aren't allowed to own any pets for the next 2 years and will be on probation for the next 12 months. Nebraska's appeals court is ordering a man convicted of a stabbing in Columbus to be resentenced after a mistake was made during sentencing. The appellate court vacated an assault sentence of Ricardo Alvarez in a decision released yesterday. Alvarez was sent to prison for a stabbing attack on his mother last year. Then, while behind bars, he was convicted of assaulting his cellmate. That's where the error comes in. Alvarez was sentenced to 2 to 4 years additional in prison, but his conviction carries a maximum sentence of 3 years. The Nebraska appeals court ruled Alvarez will have to be resentenced in his second assault case. The 17 to 33 year sentence he got for attacking his mother still stands. Drivers and residents along three Norfolk streets can expect some disruptions as milling work begins today. Omni Engineering, the contractor for the city's 2026 milling and overlay project, will begin work today on Cordo Street, Vista Road, and El Camino Street. All vehicles will need to be moved off the street before milling begins. Driveway access will be temporarily restricted as crews move through the area. You can find more of today's news online at newschannelnebraska.com. 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
3: 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Need a tow? Here's the number you need to know, 371-9897. Yo, call Jerry Sinclair for AAA Towing Service when the Nebraska weather leaves you stranded. Not quite snowy and wintry stormy yet, but it's cooling down. Cloudy and 67 today, low 58 tonight. Scattered showers and 63 for Thursday, ditto Friday. Right now, 56. More of our conversation with original MTV VJ Nina Blackwood coming up. Sticks now, 94, rocking the paradise.

0: 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Once you enter, you can never get out of here.
1: Welcome to Holly Weird. Johnny Depp will unveil his first sculpture at an art fair. He made it using the dirt and mud he found at the bottom of his bathtub. Kenny Loggins has eloped with his longtime partner. Yep, Kenny's entering the actual danger zone, marriage. Taylor Swift will receive a special honor at this weekend's MTV Video Awards. And during the presentation, they'll periodically cut to football players watching from the audience.
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1: One day, back in 1986, David Coverdale went to a Los Angeles hair salon to have his hair dyed. He figured at the very least he could get the gray covered up. Unfortunately, the dye didn't work quite right. And David Coverdale walked out of that salon with a whole new hair color, a new head of blonde hair. He says, quote, "I was the victim of a hairdressing accident. I didn't know what to do. I was scared out of my mind. I thought my hair was a complete disaster." But that's not what he found when he got back to the band's hotel. People started telling him his hair was incredible. Well, it may be just a coincidence, but the very next Whitesnake album gave the band the number one smash, "Here I Go Again." Blondes have more fun. David says that may or may not be true, but in his case, they do have more success.

Hello there. This is Stewie Griffin. You're listening to Mookie in the Morning on 94 Rock. By the way, what kind of a name is Mookie? Sounds like Dookie. You're just one letter away.

0: Bam Jam, 94 Rock and Mookie in the morning, talking with original MTV VJ Nina Blackwood. It always looked like such a blast on set, like you were always having a party.
1: It was so fun. It really was.
2: You know, with the brick walls, it kind of was like you were hanging out in the basement or a loft apartment kind of thing. That was really awesome.
1: That was great. Yeah. I mean, it really was. And one of my favorite things, and again, you know, a picture or a video is worth a thousand words, but our crew was very much part of what we did on the air, too.
2: Sure.
1: Love our crew, our original crew. And we had all these, if you remember, these instruments all over the place that,
2: yeah,
1: you know, the set designer had found, like, at the Goodwill and whatever. They're all, you know, broken, stupid instruments. But some of the crew members were actually musicians, and one time they took all the musicians, and I think three or four of them started playing. It was an introduction into JJ's shift. And on these broken, missing string, out-of-tune instruments played the Tonight Show theme with JJ walked in all queasy. And that went out on the air.
2: That's great.
1: I mean, stupid stuff. They had me once on the dolly that Peter, the lighting guy, would use to go way up and adjust the lighting. They had me on top of it as like a pretend Rose Bowl queen, you know, waving to me. I mean, we had a streaker. You know, one of the crew, you know, just on Martha's shift. Really goofy, fun things. And, you know, later, and this was, you know, much later on, MTV, when they kind of became self-aware, then they started, pretending's not the word, but it was more formatted spontaneity.
2: Sure.
1: And you can't have spontaneity when it's formatted. That's the, you know, the antithesis. So even though this stuff, some of it can be very embarrassing and very, you know, just crude, technically speaking, not crude, lascivious, you know, it was spontaneous. It was the pure essence of spontaneity.
2: Rudimentary, I think, is maybe what you're...
1: Rudimentary, perfect word. Yes, sir.
2: And you had your share of awkward moments. I understand that John Mellencamp, well, back then I guess he was John Cougar, tried to seduce you, or what happened?
1: Yeah, it's a long story, but he invited me to a party, which turned out was not really a party. It was a party for two, you know. So, but his plans were thwarted. You know, but I love John, and I am so proud of him for his credibility and how he has grown as an artist, and he really is a perfect example of doing things the way he wanted to, like a Tom Petty. I mean, really sticking to his own, marching to the beat of his own drum, basically.
2: Absolutely.
1: Or like a Neil Young. I put him in that category. And I have incredible respect for him. Really do.
2: Fantastic. One of the great rock artists of our generation.
1: Yeah.
2: Without a doubt. Well, thanks for reminiscing with us, and thanks to you and everyone at MTV for making sure my generation now has no attention span.
1: Yeah, that's part of the reason. Now the internet took over, and
2: yes,
1: we have,
2: exactly,
1: like, minus zero attention span.
2: Well, we'll try to direct some attention to this Sunday night's MTV Video Awards. It's original MTV VJ Nina Blackwood. Thanks so much for the time. Be well.
1: Thanks, Mookie.

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6: Good morning. Last night in high school volleyball, as heard right here on 94 Rock, was a five-set showdown between Wausau and Windside, with Wausau getting the better of Windside in set 5, 15-12. Throughout the area, Norfolk swept Grand Island in three sets, 25-11, 25-16, and 25-6. Columbus Lakeview went 2-0 at their home Triangulars, beating Norfolk Catholic in three sets and Wayne in two. Then Wayne took down Norfolk Catholic in two sets. Stanton cruised in their Triangular, defeating Pender and Wisner-Pilger in two sets apiece, and Wisner-Pilger upended Pender in three sets. Last night, the Norfolk softball team cruised to a 13-3 win over Grand Island on the road. Columbus beat Fremont 11-1. Pierce down Twin River 13-7. And Guardian Angels edged out O'Neill 13-10. The top-ranked and undefeated Nebraska volleyball team wraps up their non-conference slate tonight, welcoming in Missouri to make up a suspended match at Wrigley Field that was suspended due to inclement weather earlier this month. Head coach Danny Busboom-Kelly was on the Huskers radio network last night and spoke about what she hopes to see from this team improve as they turn their focus to Big Ten play starting this weekend.
7: Our attackers being low air, so it's really annoying, I think, for everybody. Coaches, players, and fans when it's pass set air. Let's keep the ball in the court a little bit more. That doesn't mean we're not aggressive, but low air is usually a good thing.
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0: That's it. Let's roll. Hey. Let's be careful out here.
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Hey there, 94 Rock. This is Brian Adams. I used to be nostalgic for the summer of 69. Then I found out that's when Mookie in the Morning was born. Now I think that year really sucks.

Rockin' the Big Red, 94 Rockin' Mookie in the morning. Another reason to be glad you live in Nebraska. A woman in New York fell into a sinkhole in the backyard on her birthday. So even though it was her big day, it was her husband doing the celebrating.

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1: And with us right now is just Elton John to say hello. We're talking about Nothing Else Matters. Well, Metallica song, people would naturally think, oh, Elton John doesn't play a Metallica song. But this is kind of an Elton John song.
2: 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Metallica are probably, you know, the creme de la creme of those kind of bands. You can't really define them. Not a heavy metal band, they're a musical band. 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
3: Coming up on another theme weekend, T-Man, Class of 75 weekend kicks off Friday night. One of the best years ever for music. AC/DC, Bruce, Eagles, Badco, Fleetwood Mac, Led Zepp, Foghat, Heart, BTO. Wow. And great year for movies. You can only save two of these 1975 flicks. The rest are gone forever. Al Pacino, Dog Day Afternoon, Attica, Attica, Rocky Horror Picture Show doing the time warp, Jaws, maybe the first ever summer blockbuster. For a while there, it was the biggest blockbuster, highest grossing movie of all time until Star Wars came along. Death Race 2000 with David Carradine and Sylvester Stallone. The Stepford Wives, the original, not the namby-pamby sequel with Nicole Kidman. Rollerball, again, the original with James Caan, not that horrible sequel with LL Cool J. Airport 1975 disaster flick, or the movie that swept the Oscars, Jack Nicholson, One Flew Over the Cuckoo's Nest. You can only save two 1975 movies, the rest are gone forever.
4: Well, I'm doing Jaws for sure, and then I think anything with Jack Nicholson in it is a win. I'll do that one.
3: Jaws, the first movie I ever saw in the theater. I was five years old. Thanks, Mama Mookie. Way to traumatize. Yeah. I never wanted to go to the beach again, and we lived near the beach at the time, so that was a bad idea. But, yes, and yeah, Jack Nicholson won Best Actor for Cuckoo's Nest. Louise Fletcher as Nurse Ratched won Best Actress. It got Best Director, Best Picture, and I think it got Best Screenplay. It got the big five, one of only like three movies to ever do that. Yeah, it swept the Oscars there. I'll take the good old Rocky Horror Picture Show. Rest in peace, Tim Curry, as Dr. Frank N. Furter. The music, the unbelievable theatrics, Susan Sarandon, hello. And, of course, going to see it at the theater, I highly recommend one of those midnight showings where people dress up and participate. And give me Death Race 2000, one of Sylvester Stallone's first movies, way before Rocky, David Carradine. It's about a cross-country road race where you get bonus points for running people over.
4: Nice.
3: More points for old people. There's a scene where these doctors and nurses push the elderly out on the road, but the hero of the movie, David Carradine, swerves to avoid the old people, and he runs over the doctors and nurses instead. So, yeah, it's a fun family flick. Bring grandma and the kids. Let us know on Facebook as we approach our Class of 75 weekend. You can only save two 1975 movies. The rest are gone forever.
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8: Good morning. The parents who had more than 50 counts of animal abuse and their kids taken away were sentenced for the animal charges. 33-year-old Paige Scott and 44-year-old Daniel Scott, a Pilger, were sentenced to 30 days in jail on each count of animal cruelty and neglect, with both parties pleading no contest to a pair of charges, according to court records. The jail sentences for two convictions each were to be served at the same time. Documents show as part of the plea deal, the felonies were dropped to misdemeanors and 50 counts were dismissed. And because it's a deferred sentence, each person will only be required to spend 5 days behind bars in Stanton County. The Scotts aren't allowed to own any pets for the next 2 years and will be on probation for the next 12 months. Nebraska's appeals court is ordering a man convicted of a stabbing in Columbus to be resentenced after a mistake was made during sentencing. The appellate court vacated an assault sentence of Ricardo Alvarez in a decision released yesterday. Alvarez was sent to prison for a stabbing attack on his mother last year. Then, while behind bars, he was convicted of assaulting his cellmate. That's where the error comes in. Alvarez was sentenced to 2 to 4 years additional in prison, but his conviction carries a maximum sentence of 3 years. The Nebraska Appeals Court ruled Alvarez will have to be resentenced in a second assault case. The 17 to 33-year sentence he got for attacking his mother still stands. Drivers and residents along three Norfolk streets can expect some disruptions as milling work begins today. Omni Engineering, the contractor for the city's 2026 milling and overlay project, will begin work today on Cordo Street, Vista Road, and El Camino Street. All vehicles will need to be moved off the street before milling begins. Driveway access will be temporarily restricted as crews move through the area. You can find more of today's news online at newschannelnebraska.com. 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
3: 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Scattered showers and 63 tomorrow, ditto for Friday. Right now, 56.
11: This is the story of time long ago. 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Only one man dared to challenge their power, Mookie. But wherever there was evil, wherever an innocent would suffer, there would be Mookie in the morning on 94 Rock.

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1: Welcome to Hollywood. Johnny Depp will unveil his first sculpture at an art fair. He made it using the dirt and mud he found at the bottom of his bathtub. Kenny Loggins has eloped with his longtime partner. Yep, Kenny's entering the actual danger zone, marriage. Taylor Swift will receive a special honor at this weekend's MTV Video Awards. And during the presentation, they'll periodically cut to football players watching from the audience.
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2: One day we just decided to buy clown makeup. 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
8: Good morning. Last night in high school volleyball, as heard right here on 94 Rock, was a five-set showdown between Wausau and Windside, with Wausau getting the better of Windside in set 5, 15-12. Throughout the area, Norfolk swept Grand Island in three sets, 25-11, 25-16, and 25-6. Columbus Lakeview went 2-0 at their home Triangulars, beating Norfolk Catholic in three sets and Wayne in two. Then Wayne took down Norfolk Catholic in two sets. Stanton cruised in their Triangular, defeating Pender and Wisner-Pilger in two sets apiece, and Wisner-Pilger upended Pender in three sets. Last night, the Norfolk softball team cruised to a 13-3 win over Grand Island on the road. Columbus beat Fremont 11-1, Pierce down Twin River 13-7, and Guardian Angels edged out O'Neill 13-10. The top-ranked and undefeated Nebraska volleyball team wraps up their non-conference slate tonight, welcoming in Missouri to make up a suspended match at Wrigley Field that was suspended due to inclement weather earlier this month. Head coach Danny Busboom-Kelly was on the Huskers radio network last night and spoke about what she hopes to see from this team improve as they turn their focus to Big Ten play starting this weekend.
9: Our attackers being low air, so it's really annoying, I think, for everybody, coaches, players, and fans, when it's pass set air. Let's keep the ball in the court a little bit more. That doesn't mean we're not aggressive, but low air is usually a good thing.
8: Tonight's match is set to get underway at 6 o'clock from Lincoln. You can find more of today's sports online at newschannelnebraska.com. 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
9: 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Happy Hump Day. Cloudy 67, low 58 tonight. And a thunder showery Thursday. Rain and 62 tomorrow. Ditto for Friday. Right now, 57. 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
0: 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They've got you covered.
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3: Mexico picked up 100,000 tons of U.S. corn ahead of the open. Ethanol production is expected to be down on the week due to seasonal maintenance. December's 8 lower at 528 and 3 quarters, and March corn 7 and 3 quarters lower at 543 and a quarter. And wheat's down as it monitors talks aimed at increasing export movement out of the Black Sea. U.S. winter wheat planting seen delays, but the rainfall should be beneficial long term. December Chicago's a dime lower at 707 and a quarter. Cotton and rice are consolidating. December cotton's down 11 at 82.76. November rice is up 3.5 at 16.05.5. Live and feeder cattle are supported by yesterday's higher closing beef as they wait for widespread direct business. October live's up 167 at 220.45 and December's 245 higher at 221.92. October feeders are up 310 at 331.12. And hogs are mixed, mostly lower on spread trade and profit taking, with quarterly inventory numbers out tomorrow. October is up 17 at 79.45 and December leans down 62 at 70.37. We are online at brownfieldagnews.com, and you can also find us on Facebook and YouTube. I'm John Perkins with a Brownfield Market Update.
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5: 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A wonderful Wednesday, 11 to coolness, cloudy and 67 today, low 58 tonight. Scattered showers and 63 Thursday, same goes for Friday. 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
6: Thank you. Drivers and residents along three Norfolk streets can expect some disruptions as milling work is underway. Omni Engineering started work today on Corto Street, Vista Road, and El Camino Street. Driveway access will be temporarily restricted as crews move through. Drivers are encouraged to allow extra time and use caution around construction. A pair of Pilger residents have been sentenced after pleading no contest to animal cruelty charges. Court records show Paige and Daniel Scott each received two 30-day jail sentences to be served at the same time, but under a deferred sentence, each will serve just 5 days. The felony charges were reduced to misdemeanors, and 50 counts were dismissed. The Scotts also cannot own pets for 2 years and will be on probation for a year. The annual quest to find the coolest thing made in Nebraska is underway. The Nebraska Chamber of Commerce released the annual Coolest Thing bracket this morning. The items range from tow bars made in Pender to modular homes constructed in the Panhandle to everyday items like flour. You can vote on the Nebraska Chamber's website. You can find more news stories online at newschannelnebraska.com. 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
7: 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Or was it Vanilli? 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
2: I'm pleased to be joined today on Faith Health Inside Look by Dr. Justin Oatman with Faith Health Ear, Nose, and Throat. 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
3: Anybody can get ear tubes, but yeah, most frequently these are done in children.
2: Yeah.
3: For parents to know, it's a same-day surgery, so you come in, you go home the same day. 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
2: Right.
3: But we put the tubes in, make a small hole in the eardrum. Usually if there's fluid, we can get that out that same day. Mm-hmm. Put the tubes in, put some eardrops in, and then usually after just taking a nap, getting something to eat, the kids bounce back to their normal selves.
2: The length of the procedure is pretty quick, isn't it?
3: Pretty quick, yeah. There's other things involved around the time of the surgery part.

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7: 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Slight chance of a scattered shower throughout the afternoon. Highs going to top out around 70. We'll seeing some gusty winds out of the southeast up to 30 miles an hour tonight. Rain chances increase probably after midnight. Maybe a shower or a thunderstorm likely towards daybreak. Tomorrow, going to start off with a morning shower. Storms likely throughout the day, about a 90% chance of rain. Highs only near 63. Friday stays rainy with more thunderstorms. Highs of 66. News and weather anytime online at 94rock.fm.
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0: That's your Carhartt Lumber, Harry, Chess, Song, Bon Jovi's Let It Rock. Wrapping up that 94 Rock Block that was brought to you this time around by Abe Electric. 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
8: 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Highs topping out around 67 this afternoon. A little breezy out there tonight. Rain chances will increase after midnight. Could see a shower or a thunderstorm closer to morning Thursday. Showers likely throughout the day. Highs near 63, a 90% chance of rain tomorrow. Friday stays rainy with more thunderstorms, highs of 66. Back into the music. 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

calling all tailgaters. 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

0: Good Charlotte there, 94 Rock. Wrapping up that rock block that was brought to you this time around by Pierce Lockers. Right there on Brown Street in Pierce. Swing in and see them for all your favorite meat treats. Think you know your farm safety? 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Maybe score some great prizes while you're at it. 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

0: loading up the lunch wagon and hitting the road, heading to grain facilities across northeast Nebraska to serve up a hot lunch for the farmers who are working hard to bring in the crop. 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

0: next big game. Little breezy out there tonight. Could see some showers and thunderstorms likely after midnight. Overnight lows fall to around 55 degrees. For tomorrow, looks rainy all day. A 90% chance of rain, highs near 63. Friday stays rainy with thunderstorms, possible highs of 66. News and weather anytime online at 94rock.fm. 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
3: Is once again taking the volleyball court against Missouri, except they hope this match lasts more than just 18 points. The Huskers and Tigers were forced to call off their outdoor contest at Wrigley Field earlier this season because of court conditions. The makeup match is tonight in Lincoln. The Big Red are 10-0 and ranked number one. Missouri enters with a 7-4 record and suffered recent losses to Dayton and Toledo. 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
7: 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Rain chances increase after 1 a.m. Showers and thunderstorms become likely. Then tomorrow, going to be rainy as well. Showers and thunderstorms likely throughout the day. Highs near 63, a 90% chance of rain tomorrow. 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
0: 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Highs topping out around 67 today. A little breezy out there tonight. Showers and thunderstorms likely after midnight. Tomorrow, going to be rainy all day, a 90% chance of rain, maybe a thunderstorm as well. Highs only going to reach 93. News and weather anytime online at 94rock.fm. 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

0: Wrapping up another 94 Rock Block there. 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Husker volleyball coming up here at 5 o'clock. The Huskers taking on Missouri in that postponement game from, while they couldn't get the game played at Wrigley Field in Chicago because of moisture on the court. We're getting it done tonight. We'll get you to the court starting at 5 o'clock right here on your home for the Huskers, 94 Rock.
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9: Thank you. Drivers and residents along 3 Norfolk streets can expect some disruptions as milling work is underway. Omni Engineering started work today on Corto Street, Vista Road, and El Camino Street. Driveway access will be temporarily restricted as crews move through. Drivers are encouraged to allow extra time and use caution around construction. A pair of Pilger residents have been sentenced after pleading no contest to animal cruelty charges. Court records show Paige and Daniel Scott each received two 30-day jail sentences to be served at the same time, but under a deferred sentence, each will serve just 5 days. The felony charges were reduced to misdemeanors, and 50 counts were dismissed. The Scotts also cannot own pets for 2 years and will be on probation for a year. The annual quest to find the coolest thing made in Nebraska is underway. The Nebraska Chamber of Commerce released the annual Coolest Thing bracket this morning. The items range from tow bars made in Pender to modular homes constructed in the Panhandle to everyday items like flour. You can vote on the Nebraska Chamber's website. You can find more news stories online at newschannelnebraska.com. 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
10: Ladies and gentlemen, the 94 Rock Block you're about to hear is true. The names have not been changed to protect the not-so-innocent. Just the facts, ma'am. 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
2: We know what it takes to win a Big Ten championship. It's not easy. We're not going to back down. We know that we have a target on our back, and we know that it's not going to come easy, but it's definitely our goal to go 4-for-4.
3: Free ball over. Here come the Huskers, up by 2 in the 5th with the ball on the slide. Into Jackson. Kaboom. Blocks for the Big Red tonight. 25-18. Huskers sweep their 11th consecutive opponent in Nebraska. Set middle back. Harper. Kaboom. Howitzer Harper.
2: For all those little girls, for all the people across Nebraska and across the nation and now across the world that are watching us, it could be their first time, so let's go out and give them a show.
3: Flip over, here come the Huskers. Center jump, Bergen Riley transition, fooled everybody in Lancaster County. She's got her second tick by Olivia. Huskers feed middle back, T. Sigler can only tip it. It drops! Olivia Mount! Huskers on match point, the side, Andy Jackson, kaboom! Went down in L.A. Victorious yet again, 26 and on the slide. Andy Jackson, kaboom! Woo-hoo!
4: Wake it back, Ryan. That's Maisie. Perfect pass. Center time.
3: Bergen Riley. Point set match. Big Red. That's perfection. 30-0. She sends the serve across. Helmet, the good pass. Back set. Right side leg. Necky for the match. Kill. A&M defeats Nebraska 15-13 in the fifth.
5: They're pretty motivated, but I also think they've felt disappointment for 3 years in a row. So you want to make sure that how you leave and how we end this season feels great.
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3: 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This is Husker Volleyball. Tonight, old conference rival Missouri 7-4 challenges your number one Huskers 10-0. Well, hello again, folks. I'm John Baylor. This is it, the Missouri Moisture Makeup Match. We are playing it. Michigan State had no power over the weekend, and their match versus Wright State canceled. Nebraska's match versus Missouri had an unsafe surface. We're going to replay it. Yet another example of the widespread interest in your Huskers. Missouri in 2024, Sweet 16. Last year, missed the tournament. This year, 7-4. They lost two matches on the same day over the weekend, both in five, Dayton and Toledo. Ouch. But three players were missing tonight, all but outside hitter Jalen Kuyon, their number one outside, will be available. The middles hit at a high percentage for Mizzou, but they don't get a lot of swings. Their outside hitters hit at a much lower attack percentage, and they get lots of swings. Good passing will get the middles opportunities. Nebraska is now a strong serving team. Engaging those middles on offense for Mizzou might be tough. Again, another Husker opponent running a 6-2 offense. Two setters, three big front row attackers and blockers each rotation. Now about your Huskers. How about Harper Murray? It's a different team, isn't it? Now, FGCU on Sunday, she had 11 kills, one errors, hit 556. That was all 2 days after against North Carolina, number 25 in the land. Harper had 12 kills, hit 346. It's a different team when she's the 2025 version of Harper Murray. Now, she's been that in every other respect, offensively a slow start. If she can continue with the numbers we saw in the last two matches, wow, this is a team that's got one, maybe two, pin hitters hitting at an elite offensive terminal percentage. That's the kind of productivity you got to have if you want to go deep in December. The Big Red, hey, it's a gift for the fans. We weren't supposed to be playing tonight. Everyone was supposed to be at home working on their lawn. Kids doing homework instead. We got Husker Volleyball. Say hello to the Mizzou Tigers. We're going to have it for you right here on the Huskers Radio Network.
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0: Welcome back to the Sunday Jam Pack, Bob Devaney Sports Center, John Cook Arena. Say hello to the Missouri Tigers. They're 7-4. So why does this match get replayed? Well, when the Huskers play volleyball, there are lots of attention, a lot of ears and a lot of eyeballs watching the Big Red. But why would Missouri say yes? Well, presumably Missouri thought they were going to win this past week, and they did not anticipate losses to Dayton and Toledo, largely because of injuries. They were missing three of their key players. So, as this match is being played, Missouri's just 7-4. Their best win, they sweep Wichita State back on the 12th of September. They'll take the RPI boost that, of course, a Nebraska match will provide. But now, there's real concern if Missouri gets close to the 500 mark that they, in the very tough SEC conference, won't be able to overall get a record above 500. You have to have a 500 record or above to get into the NCAA tournament. They missed last year. They made a Sweet 16 2 years ago. So suddenly this match is a bit of a risk for Missouri. If they take a loss, they're 7-5 going into the conference. And, you know, that's a conference with Florida and Kentucky and Tennessee and Texas and Texas A&M. They're going to have to get wins over teams like Oklahoma if they're going to be above 500 and even have a chance to get back to the NCAA tournament. 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Let's get a lot more from former Husker All-American center Lauren Cook-West. Good evening.
1: Good evening, JB, and hello, Husker Nation.
0: This is kind of fun. An extra game. I like extra games. What do you think?
1: I'm here for it. Why not play one more? You know, the Big Ten season is a little shorter. Or it's supposed to be a little shorter. So conference play, and so we're making up for it in preseason.
0: To what extent do you think I'm on to something when I say Nebraska, to go deep in December, needs to get elite offensive productivity from at least two of their pins? That means Virginia Orion on the right, and that means on the left side, Harper and Torreya. And with Harper suddenly showing remarkable productivity, not just against FGCU in the matinee on Sunday, but against number 25 North Carolina and their big block, that things suddenly are looking a lot brighter for this undefeated Husker number one ranked team.
1: They are looking a lot brighter, especially with the numbers offensively that Harper was putting up the last two matches. I will say this, though. We need to continue to focus on, even if Harper doesn't produce those offensive numbers every match, we still need to focus on everything else that she's doing out on the court. And same with Torreya Sigler. They're both six rotation outsides. They do a lot. They carry a heavy load. But I'll also say this, JB. I don't think it just needs to be two pins. I think it needs to be all three. I think Whoa. We need to have that red zone going. If we want to go far, and you know, if we're looking at a national championship, if we're looking at a Final Four, and so I think it has to be all three pins. And so what happens is, if you just have two pins who are going off, then a lot of teams will start, you know, double blocking on them, commit blocking on them. And yes, that maybe opens up our middles, but if we're not passing well, then you need that other pin option on the opposite side. So you have both pin attackers that you can rely on, that you know are going to produce kills. It's also really difficult to defend the red zone, especially if we have Ryan Hunter over there, a lefty on that right pin. It's, you know, I don't know if we'll continue to see Virginia, if we'll go back to Ryan Hunter, if it's going to be back and forth throughout the rest of the season, depending on how they do. But I just think the red zone is really difficult to defend, especially if you have a lefty. And so I just think we need firepower on both pins. It can't just be the left pin. And I think we need all three to contribute. And we're trending in the right direction. Harper's numbers are going up. I think Virginia's could be better. Torreya's pretty steady, but I do think we need all three if we want to get to December.
0: Now, Lauren, a lot of fans are dreaming a little bit about, hey, why don't we take one of these elite Husker middles and move them over to the right side? So rather than Virginia on the right and Minaya in the middle, maybe Minaya on the right and Kenna Colgill in the middle. How tricky is that? And even it's not as simple as we're describing, is it?
1: I would love to see it. Minnesota did it. You can probably, it was the Tap Twins at Minnesota. I don't know what year that was. You can probably tell us, but
0: mid-teens.
1: It's basically a double quick that you're running with your middle and your right side. And other teams have done it. Minnesota's just, they did it really well. But what has to happen, JB, is you have to pass well. So you can't, you obviously can't run a double quick if that pass is coming off the net, if your setter's scrambling, and then you become very predictable because it not only takes out your middle, but it also takes out your right side. Ooh. However, I will say this, you know, Manaya, Andy, I think those are the two that we've seen attack off of 2 feet on that right pin. They both are pretty solid attacking off of 2 feet. Can they do it consistently at a really high level? I don't know, because we haven't really had a sample of that. Well, like, they haven't attacked from that right pin throughout an entire match. But I think that is another option, that if we're having trouble finding a right side who can really dominate, You do have that option. You have enough depth on your bench that you could try a middle over there. And I think we've seen glimpses of it. Danny has tried it. Manaya, Andy swinging off of 2 feet on a traditional right side set or red zone set. I don't know if we're going to see more of it. I think we'll see glimpses of it maybe throughout the rest of the season, but that may be about it.
0: And the fans think about, oh, the kills and the shots on the right versus the middle, and then the block. And, boy, Manaya on the right side,

0: that are only training blocking and attacking. You know, the middles are working in defensive drills every single day. They're working in out-of-system setting drills every single day. So everyone's training every single skill every single day. It's just, I think it just comes more naturally for players who are traditional pin hitters as opposed to, you know, maybe a middle.
1: All right, Torreya Sigler and Harper on the left. It's going to be Virginia on the right tonight, and then Manaya, Andy Jackson. We don't talk a lot about Andy Jackson. I mean, how do we miss her? Because she's just putting up huge numbers. She's getting her swings. Her block, do you think her block's improved?
0: Oh, yeah. I was going to say that's the most improved, and that's honestly what we should be talking about. Her offense is the same from last season. I mean, she's just a high-producing offensive threat for Nebraska, but it's her defense that has really improved. And then her serving, JB, we now can trust her to really go back there and send over tough serves. And, yeah, she may miss a few here and there, but overall I would say she's doing pretty decent from behind that service line. But it's her blocking. She's more disciplined. She moves great side to side. She's making really good decisions, so she's reading the setter, the opposing setter, her body language, and then she's making her decision fast, so she's able to close that block. When I say she's disciplined, that she's getting shoulder to shoulder with those pin blockers, she's pressing over the net. She used to go just straight up and down, so balls would go through her hands and land on Nebraska's side of the net. Now she's really sealing over. She's taking tendencies, so those opposing attackers all have tendencies and places they love to hit from. She's getting in those spots and then taking away those tendencies. So she's just seeing the game really well, and then, you know, her decision making and her block moves, those are it's just that ripple effect. If you see what's happening, you make your moves, you make the right decision, and then you're able to get a big, nice block up.
1: When we continue, a conversation with the Missouri head coach, Don Katie Sullivan, former Kansas State star, then longtime assistant with Christy Johnson Lynch at Iowa State. Then she had great success over 5 years at UNLV, and now at Missouri. She's been conference coach of the year. She's been region coach of the year. Missed the tournament last year, but building something special at Missouri, something they haven't had since the Kreklo husband-wife team was the head coach for more than a decade there, Wayne Kreklo and also Susan Kreklo. We'll talk to the head coach of the Tigers when we continue. The Big Red getting ready for Mizzou tonight here at the Devaney. Special Wednesday night volleyball. This is Big Red Volleyball.
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1: Let's walk down memory lane real quickly before this big match between Nebraska and Missouri, part of the SEC Big Ten Volleyball Challenge. Hi again, folks. My name is John Baylor. In 1977, the Huskers lost a match at the Coliseum to a conference opponent. It was Missouri in 1977. Nebraska did not lose to another conference opponent until 1999. In 22 years, Nebraska defeated every single conference foe in the Big 8 and then Big 12. In 1999, Kansas State rolled in. They had an outside hitter who, along with Nebraska's Nancy Mandering that night, now Nancy Mandering Metcalf, put on an absolute show. Don Cady, 37 kills, 27 digs, 93 attempts that night for K-State. Most ever at the Coliseum. It was the first time the Wildcats had ever beaten Nebraska in the sport of volleyball. She now is in her fourth season with Missouri as their head coach. And here's a conversation we edited down from a conversation we had right before that Wrigley match 3 weeks ago. Coach Don Cady Sullivan, fourth year at Missouri, but boy, you've just won everywhere, not just as a head coach, but a player. I'd love to hopscotch down memory lane with you. You've intersected with Nebraska so many times. Let's start as a player. You come out of high school, Marshall High School in southwestern Minnesota. You end up at K-State. They'd never been to an NCAA tournament. They go to four straight tournaments after your arrival, one under Jim Moore, three under Jim McLaughlin. They're 0-58 when they walk into the Coliseum in October 1999. 39 Don Cady kills later, and they defeat the Huskers for the first time ever. I remember the mob scene, all those Nebraskans, the fans. You had Nebraska players like Liz Wegner on the team, and the fans poured out, and it was just this big old dog pile. Do you remember? What are your memories of that night?
2: Yeah, one is just the way our team came together. I think we were down 0-2, and we went in the locker room, and the team were just like, we got to play with heart. And we walked back up there and we just started believing in each other and the way we played together. We went after it and we were fearless. And so it was an incredible experience, obviously playing in the Coliseum, Nebraska. They're one of the best in the fans and it's always great to play against them. But then it just taught me so much about how important a team is, right? When you stay together and you really fight together for something, you can go far.
1: The emotions right after, I know it was another lifetime ago, but was it relief? Was it joy? What was it like in the locker room with Coach McLaughlin that after that unbelievable win?
2: Yeah, it was just joy, I think. And one, I just take a breath after that and just, I kind of just soaked it in and it's just like, wow, that just happened. And it wasn't just like, it's the fact that we came back from 0-2, right? Back in the old school scoring. That's hard to do. And so just the fight that our team left out there and just the work that it took to get there, it was just joy.
1: Don Cady Sullivan, so 5 short years later, you're an assistant under Christy Johnson, year one at Iowa State, a program that had really struggled before your arrival. And then just year 5, Iowa State's 0-79 at the time against Nebraska, and you and Christy Johnson, the former legendary Husker player herself, win against Nebraska and then do it again 3 years later. The joy of winning as a player and then the joy of winning as a coach, how do you compare against when the Huskers are the opponent?
2: It's a little different, right? One, it's like you're in it and you feel it, and then as a coach, and you can see the joy from the players, and then you can see them start to really see it come together. I think that's what gives me joy as a coach. And obviously working under Christy Johnson Lynch, she's phenomenal in the way she taught right us as coaches, but also this team that we had that had success versus Nebraska. It was phenomenal. And so I think it's one, just allowing them to see the progress. And when they put the work in, great things happen, and make sure they always rely on their foundation and the trust in the process that we do.
1: You overlapped for 3 years on her staff with Jen Malcolm. She's taken over at UC Berkeley. You've had great success at UNLV and now at Missouri. What are one or two principles of Christy Johnson Lynch's, based on those 14 seasons you spent together, that you live every day as the head coach at Missouri?
2: Yeah. I think when you're talking on the court, I think ball control matters is one of the things she talks about a lot. You know, it's the serve and pass, and it's the defensive effort and the way you play the game. That would be one that stands out right away for me. The other one I just learned is just people matter a lot. And so making sure we really pour into the people that are part of our program, And the way you do that is different by person, right? But those are probably the two. It's just ball control and then pouring to the people around you.
1: All right, Don Katie Sullivan, I was surprised to learn that Missouri, of course, we don't see you as often anymore being in different conferences, still plays at Hearns Arena. What's it like playing in that huge, cavernous, old basketball arena playing volleyball there? I remember in the old days, they used to have a hot tub with a bunch of frat guys in the hot tub just to bring the fans in. And they'd be sitting in the hot tub adjacent to the court and be watching the match. I mean, they were shriveled by, you know, certainly if the match went long. But what's it like playing that big old basketball barn?
2: You know, honestly, it is phenomenal.
1: Really?
2: Like, you know, they call it the Heart of Hearns. You feel so much energy. It goes like straight up, right?
1: Because it's
2: yes.
1: School.
2: And so the energy, it compounds and it's so loud in there. We've had some great show outs even this year already. We've, you know, playing Oregon. This preseason, we had a ton of fans show up playing Towson. And so Columbia, I think it's always the people, right? Just like Nebraska. Mm-hmm. It's like the people and they show up and they support this game and they really lift each other up. And so we really rely on our fans, and Hearns is a big piece of that for sure. It's phenomenal to play in there.
1: Here we have the SEC Big 10 Challenge. There's some debate about which conference in the sport of volleyball, top to bottom, is stronger. What's your opinion in 2026 and looking back at 2025? Was SEC top to bottom a stronger volleyball conference than the Big 10?
2: You know, I think you're talking about two really good conferences. So, I mean, to pair them up, I don't know. I think for one, I'm just thrilled that we have so many opportunities for these young women to play some great volleyball, whether in the Big Ten, SEC. I obviously prefer the SEC. I'll go there. But I think just allowing really cool opportunities for these young women to play the sport we love.
1: Don Katie Sullivan, fourth season head coach of Mizzou. Her Tigers take on your Huskers tonight. Stay right there. We got more pregame. The Big Red and the Black and Gold tonight. This is Big Red Volleyball.
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1: Black and Gold of Mizzou here from Columbia. They're 7-4 against your 10-0 Huskers, putting their number one ranking on the line. My name is John Baylor. Pleased, as we weekly do, to have an opportunity to speak with the president of University of Nebraska System, Dr. Jeffrey Gold, heart surgeon. President Gold, you're intimately involved in this Protecting College Sports Act, the PCSA, sponsored by Republican Texas Senator Ted Cruz, Washington Democratic Senator Maria Cantwell. Can you give us an update? Where is the Protecting College Sports Act? Does it have a chance to become policy?
7: You know, we are all optimistic that it will become policy. So it has gone through two procedural votes on the United States Senate. Last vote garnered 74 votes, so it's a very solid bipartisan bill. And it's my understanding that it's going to go to final floor vote tomorrow and maybe carry over into Friday. And the idea is pretty simple. It's to get it through the floor of the Senate, get it over to the House, and then when the House comes back from recess after the November election cycle, hopefully it'll be up front and allow them to debate it and hopefully pass it into law and get it signed by the president.
1: If so, how does it affect how athletic departments are run in college?
7: Well, the bill is 111 pages long, so I could spend hours talking about the detail in it. But the long and the short of it is it talks about the total number of access to the transfer portal. It talks about eligibility. And most importantly, it provides a limited but very important antitrust exemption so that our conferences, in our case the Big Ten and the NCAA, can't be sued for enforcing rules around the transfer portal, eligibility, and things of that nature. It has a number of other very interesting features, including capping the fees for agents, and because there's been a good deal of variability in that, some of what might be even called abusive, at least I'm told by some. But it's far from done, and obviously we need to get it off the floor of the Senate tomorrow and Friday before the Senate recesses for the election cycle, and then get it into the floor of the House. And so for those of you that are interested in this, if you have friends and colleagues that know people that are elected in other states, including here in Nebraska, this is the time to pick up the phone, write them a letter, send them a text, etc. You know, our two senators, Deb Fischer and Pete Ricketts, have been extremely helpful. The bill came out of Senator Fischer's committee. She actually sponsored the single most important amendment to the bill. And as I understand it, Senator Ricketts is a co-sponsor of the bill. So he and Ted Cruz have worked together on this. So certainly Nebraska's all in. The Big Ten and the SEC and the other A4 conferences are all in. As a matter of fact, every athletic conference in the country board has voted to support the bill.
1: Dr. Jeffrey Gold, limited antitrust exemption, limits on transfers. What might you say to advocates for player rights that, yes, the Protecting College Sports Act also protects the player? It's not just in the interests of the institutions.
7: Well, there is no question about that, John. The individuals who helped put this bill together, I believe there were 70-some-odd student-athletes from across the country. Men and women from almost every sport were represented, as well as university presidents, athletic directors, you know, people like Nick Saban and Urban Meyer were on the committee. I mean, it was a really interesting committee of people that worked together to advise, not to prescribe, but to advise to Ted Cruz and to Maria Cantwell. It also sets the caps, which are, you know, I think a very important consideration for us here in Nebraska, but across the whole country. And it puts really serious penalties in place for individuals that might be tempted to violate the caps or other parts of the bill, because once this is passed into law, hopefully, you know, any violation of it would be essentially breaking a federal law, which all the consequences of doing that.
1: University of Nebraska President Dr. Jeffrey Gold with us. Great news for the university. Accreditation from the HLC attained this summer. What does that mean for the university?
7: Yeah, so we've been talking a lot about the accreditation change, bringing UNMC and UNL together into a single accreditation. You know, before 1968, when the university system was created, UNMC and UNL were accredited as a single institution, which allowed us to be looked at the way all of our peers are looked at, meaning the Academic Medical Center and the flagship campus were looked at as a single entity, meaning we reported our research results together, our student success results together, etc. And then after 1968, just to give you an example of what the consequences of that separation were, if there was a nursing student who was doing a pre-nursing curriculum at UNL, and then after 2 years transferred to the Lincoln campus of the UNMC nursing school, meaning drove down the block, three blocks or four blocks, that student would be counted as a dropout from UNL and couldn't be counted as a first-time full-time student at the Med Center. And so, you know, you look at our graduation rates and our student success rates, we're talking about hundreds of students in that category. Another good example would be our research rankings, which are very important to us because students and faculty look at the research rankings when they make decisions about where they want to go to college and where they want to work. So prior to this accreditation change, when you look at UNL, they were ranked about 88th, 90th. UNMC was ranked about 110th. When you put that together, we're ranked 55th in the nation, which is, by the way, exactly the same way that Michigan and Ohio State and Stanford and, you know, fill in the blank, all of our Big Ten peers are accredited. So, you know, you want to compete athletically with all of these institutions. We need to look like them administratively, and this change in accreditation is extremely significant. And so we are off to the races. As a matter of fact, we're going to have a Higher Learning Commission site visit in just a couple weeks in which the HLC team of site visitors will come here, visit the Med Center campus, visit the UNL campus, drink our really good coffee, and hopefully have a good steak or so, and finalize the considerations for the next 10 years.
1: President Jeffrey Gold, thank you so much for stopping by.
7: Our pleasure.
1: That's the University of Nebraska President Jeffrey Gold. Stay right there. Lauren Cook West rejoins me, and we get ready for Nebraska and Missouri volleyball on a Wednesday night right here on the Huskers Radio Network.
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1: This is an erudite, comprehensive volleyball pregame. We got the president of the university on with us, and he's talking about the Protecting College Sports Act, which sounds like it's making progress. And then just great news about accreditation for the university and the impacts of the HLC accreditation. Didn't get to a bunch of other questions. We'll have the president on in a couple of weeks. The pregame, it's not just volleyball when the Huskers are playing. 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It is 71 cloudy degrees in Lincoln, Nebraska. Fairly sunny. And it's 5:39 Central Time in the evening. That's your Cornerstone Bank time and temperature. The Big Red and Missouri tonight. The Huskers and the Tigers, longtime rivals, all-time Nebraska 74-3 against Mizzou. The last meeting, the Huskers swept Missouri. It was consequential. Round two of the 2023 NCAA tournament. Given the geometry, expect Missouri, if they're able to make the tournament, and Nebraska to see each other many times in December in the future. Stay right there. Lauren will join me as the Big Red and the Black and Gold getting ready. Mizzou's got the court right now, working on serve and pass. You'll hear it right here on the Huskers Radio Network.
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1: Welcome back to match number 7 of a 9-match homestand over 3 weeks. It started on September 10, New Mexico. Huskers 1-3, then the Big Red swept number 20, Baylor, on the 11th. The very next day, Huskers needed four sets to subdue Georgia Tech. Then last week, number 20, Creighton in 3, North Carolina in 4, FGCU in 4. And here we go, match number 7 of 9. This is like baseball. A 9-game, 9-match homestand. And then Friday and Saturday night, Rutgers and Ohio State. And Lauren Cook West, we do not see Kenneth Gogill on the bench. We are being told by a reliable source that illness is the reason. Creighton right now is thinking, why wasn't she ill last Wednesday night? Kenna, what a night. Her finest hour as a Husker, easily 8 kills, no errors. How do things change without Kenneth Cogill on the bench tonight, Lauren?
22: Well, you just don't have that reliable depth that she would be the first in. If something happened to Manaya or Andy, or if they were having an off night, Kenna would be the first one in off the bench. So you just lose that option. We still have depth in the middle. We still have Keone Williams who can come in and step in. And I think she's done a nice job when we've seen her out there live. But Manaya was dealing with an illness. You wonder if that's now passed to Kenna. And then it makes you wonder, JV, is it going to continue to pass to the rest of the middles? And then does it start circulating to the rest of the team? You know, just does it go outside of the middles and then maybe, you know, to the center or to the libero or to the left pins or the right pins? So it makes you wonder if we're entering sixth season and we're going to start seeing some other players going down with illness.
1: For what it's worth, I'm a big fan of flu shots. I got to go get mine. Those flu shots, usually they keep up with the annual changes in the flu that gets passed around. But the Huskers, you're right. If it's going to go through the team, this is probably a good time of year for it. That FGCU match in the Sunday matinee, the Huskers did lose a set. But remember, Andy Jackson And Brigham Riley did not play sets 2, 3, and 4. That's pretty uncommon, don't you think?
22: It is. And I think I like that Danny did that. She got players in. She made them work through it, or helped them to work through adversity. And they were able to get some of that live experience where they're not just rolling a team. They're actually having to battle with an opponent. And so I think that's a rare opportunity, because normally when you have a set on the line, you know, you're going to rely on your starters and either sub your starters in or keep your starters out there. And Danny took a big risk, and it ended up paying off. So it's just giving those younger players, those inexperienced players, more experience. And I just think it continues to help our depth down the road if we ever do need them to come in off the bench.
1: Those are two returning first team All-Americans, and the Husker coach had them watch while Nebraska was under some real duress there in set number 3. The Huskers blasted FGCU in set 4, but that took some courage. But also, this isn't just depth in name. I mean, this is genuine depth when you have players like Campbell Flynn and Keani Williams playing when a match is very much in the balance. That may pay dividends if those players are truly needed come December.
22: I think it definitely pays dividends, especially if they're called on. And I think we'll be surprised. I think there will be some other times throughout the season where Danny needs to, maybe we hop into a 6-2, or we need to sub in if Virginia's struggling, or one of the middles are struggling, or one of the left pins are struggling. I just think any playing experience that these younger non-starters, inexperienced players can get, it's really going to pay off. But again, especially because they were tested, they had to face adversity and really work through a tough situation, and they ended up coming out on top. So you know that they learned a lot and took a lot away from that match.
1: Two-setter offense again for a Nebraska opponent tonight. We're seeing so many more 6-2s this year than in years past. What do you think the reason for that is?
22: I think there's a lot of firepower, so there's a lot of attackers who can get in. I think there's a lot of really good setters. I don't know about great setters. I mean, Bergen Riley's a great setter. You don't come across a lot of those. So when you have some good setters, then you feel more comfortable about using 2 instead of 1. If you have the depth, if you have this attacking power, then you're able to run that 6-2. And, there's some big potent attackers, so if you have 3 blockers up at all times, you're maybe able to shut down those attacks a little more. You don't get exposed when your setter rotates to the front row. You also then have at least 3 attacking options in the front row at all times, maybe even a 4th out of the back row. So it just provides you more offensive options, more defensive threats, and I think a lot of teams, you know, they have these players, this depth on the bench, so they think, why not go ahead and use it?
1: That's Lauren Cook West, the Danny Busboom Kelly, the head coach in her second season. She's 43-1 all time with the Big Red. Is up next. 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
2: Welcome back, Biodivani Sports Center, John Cook Arena, Nebraska Innovation Campus. My name is John Baylor. Hey, we're getting ready for Missouri and Nebraska. This is bonus volleyball. This match was not anticipated, and boom, it shows up on the schedule. Wednesday night with the Big Red. Here's the head coach of Nebraska Volleyball, Danny Buscombe Kelly. Coach, you've been practicing a little bit since the matinee win on Sunday against FGCU. How have practices been?
3: Well, we had two practices, but they were great, very productive.
2: Were you working on anything specifically?
3: I think just training and like going back to the basics, you know, going slow with some things and just fine tuning. So I wouldn't say anything new, just taking our time and working on skills.
2: I heard this statistic that Lainey Choboy, when serving, is winning a higher percentage of her points than any other server in the country. Is that accurate?
3: I believe you, yes.
2: It's like 60% of her serves. First of all, let's just talk about that. When you're serving, you're not supposed to win the point. The other team is supposed to win the point. So not only is she winning like half, she's winning more than half.
3: Yeah, I mean, your goal to side out is 60%, 65% in a rotation. So she's point scoring at that, which is pretty remarkable.
2: How much is Lainey's new, cool, newfangled serve, and how much is it the rotation?
3: Well, it's not a new serve. I think she's just gotten better at serving. She's got really confident back there. It's a great rotation for us, but I think that's hard to keep up for the entirety of a season, so let's not jinx it and get ahead of ourselves. But if she can, I mean, above 50% is awesome. So if she can stay around 50%, that's huge.
2: Now, you've been mixing and matching your outsides. Terea is your L1 sometimes, and sometimes it's Harper. What are you thinking about when you're trying to decide who gets to play where?
3: There's a lot. It could depend on who's going to serve first, who's serving well, passing rotations, who do we want going up against a certain attacker. You know, like Harper is a more experienced blocker, but, you know, both of them are going to be more successful attacking against the other opponent's setters. So there's a lot that goes into it when we make decisions like that.
2: Do you have a sense which outside hitter is better and which, or it just kind of depends?
3: Well, we've only switched for two sets, so there's not a lot of sample size there.
2: Terea Ziegler, she's been hammering at a high percentage all season long. Is she better already this year than she was at the beginning of the season?
3: I don't think she's better. I mean, she came out firing against Texas and had a great match. But she's getting more comfortable, and it's pretty impressive what she's doing as a six rotation player in the back row. Her serving is much better than it was early on. So some of those things that you really want a player to improve are improving at a rapid pace. We just need her attacking to stay with the rest of her game.
2: If you had to pass a ball, which is very much the case, Nebraska has to pass volleyballs, who's your number one choice? Then who are your second and third choices for best passers that you as the head coach would want to have to pass at a big point late in the match?
3: My first choice is obvious. It's Olivia. My second choice would probably be Harper. Just, you know, very experienced. And then I'll say toss up third choice between Terea and Lainey. Tied for
2: nice.
3: Third.
2: All right. It's a tie for third. You mentioned Harper. Last two matches. Wow. Offensive numbers have been fabulous. And it just, with the naked eye, the team just seemed very organized. How does she change things when she's, you know, putting down four out of every six swings?
3: Well, it's huge, you know, because teams are going to focus on our middles thinking they can, you know, contain our outsides. So if she starts getting kills and Terea starts getting kills, that's just going to make our offense feel very, very easy.
0: You are playing Missouri tonight. Yet another 6-2 offense. They play with two setters, typically. I thought the 6-2 offense was kind of out of favor. You don't see it very often. Why do you... How do you explain so many 6-2 offenses for the Huskers facing this year?
3: There's just a lot of parity in NCAA volleyball now. So, you know, you want to get your best athletes on the court. And so, you know, if you have great middles and opposites, and you try to make room for them all.
0: That's Danny Busbaum-Kelly. We're getting ready for Nebraska and Mizzou. First serve shortly. Part two of this conversation. We come right back. You're listening to Big Red.
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0: Welcome back. John Cook Arena, Bob Devaney Sports Center, Danny Busbaum-Kelly with us. She's the head coach. And Coach, this is kind of an add-on game. Is this just a little bit of a gift to the fan base, an extra game?
3: I would say, you know, it's an extra game against a Power 4 opponent and, you know, a team that's typically in the NCAA tournament and always in and out of the rankings. So a really good match, and just get more eyes on us.
0: Keys for Nebraska tonight.
3: You know, we got to, I keep saying the same things, but it's true. We got to just take that next step mentally and competitively. Can we be great from start to finish, no matter how long it takes? And just keep showing some grit. That's what I want to see tonight.
0: That's head coach Danny Busbaum-Kelly, her Huskers, your Huskers, getting ready to take on the Tigers of Mizzou. First serve and starting lineups. We come right back. 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
2: 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Head coach is Dawn Katie Sullivan, her fourth season with Mizzou. And she, in 2023, was the SEC Coach of the Year. 2024, she was the Central Region Coach of the Year. She knows what she's doing, in part because she spent 14 years on the staff with Christy Johnson Lynch at Iowa State from 2005 to 2018. Between then and now, five successful seasons as the head coach at UNLV. The Big Red now about to be introduced. Missouri will start at libero Ainoa Cruz. She's a 5'3 senior out of Puerto Rico, but they played two liberos, so we'll see. Their setters, two of them, Sierra Dudley is a 6'1 senior out of Spartanburg, South Carolina. Nina Mandovic is a 6'1 junior out of Serbia. Jalen Kulan is not available. Kulan is a freshman from Turkey. She's out tonight, but everyone else is available for them, so we'll see. On the right side, it looks like Baka Lobaglio, 6'2 sophomore out of Buenos Aires, will be over there. She's hitting 289. That's a big number. And also, on the right side, we will probably see Grace O'Reilly. She's a lefty, a senior out of Springfield, Missouri, by way of Long Beach State. She's hitting 347. So those are your right sides, Lobaglio and O'Reilly. On the outside, we'll definitely see Paige Felder, hitting just 229, 6'3 sophomore out of Parowan, Utah. The other outside, we shall find out. In the middle, Eva Smith, 6'4 freshman, Durham, North Carolina, hitting 337. And Lauren Larkin, she's a good one, 6'2 junior, St. George, Utah, by way of Utah State. Larkin hitting 443. Missouri 7-4. They lost two matches on Friday. Both went 5. Dayton and Toledo went 5 on the same day. That can be demoralizing. And they have back two of the three players that are missing on that day. Meanwhile, Ryan Hunter runs across the court and hands her volleyball to Eva Smith out of Durham, North Carolina. These North Carolinians, they stick together. Nebraska's 10-0. Bergen Riley starts at center, 6'1 senior. Sioux Falls, South Dakota, the middles will be Andy Jackson leading the team, 4-5-3 attack percentage. 6'3 senior, Brighton, Colorado. Manayo Beche hitting 409. 6'3 sophomore, Santa Rosa Valley, California. On the right side, Virginia Adriano hitting 223. 6'5 sophomore, Turin, Italy. And on the left, Harper Murray climbing. She was a sub-200 before last week. Now she's 228. 6'2 senior, Ann Arbor, Michigan. And Treya Sigler, 6'3 sophomore out of Scottsdale, hitting 310. So impressive because Nebraska's outsides also attack from the back row with frequency. So some of those swings are from behind the 10-foot line where you typically hit at a much lower percentage. So the barrel will be Olivia Mount, 5'6 junior, Bennington, Nebraska. Your Huskers are wearing those really cool
18: baseball-style pinstripe tops that we saw briefly at Wrigley Field before that match was called due to an unsafe surface. All right, Lauren, keys for Nebraska here tonight.
19: Keys for Nebraska. We need to be dialed in mentally. That includes focusing on each play and executing at a high level on every touch. You heard Dani Buskin-Kelly. She said she also wants that grit aspect as well. Attack as often as possible to zone one. That's that right back area. There will always be a setter back there playing defense for Missouri. So if we attack at their setter, then it automatically pulls them out of system. Bergen should be firing sets to the quick zone from start to finish tonight. That's those middles. That will get us one-on-one matchups early and then eventually open up our pin attackers. And as always, just win the serve and pass battle.
18: Coaches, shake hands, give each other a slight hug. That will forever be embedded in the minds of volleyball fans that night on national television, Wrigley Field. Unsafe surface suspends that match, and we get to replay it. But Dawn Katie Sullivan and Dani Buskin-Kelly got a lot of television time on that night as they kept talking to the officials, trying to figure out if this was going to be played or not. Both coaches were adamant it needed to stop. At the time, it was 11-7 when they finally paused it permanently, but it was just not in any way a realistic representation of the sport, especially before national audiences. Players were tiptoeing and slipping. It was just a very dangerous situation. And finally, the powers that be decided, yep, that made a lot of sense. And here we are. We got volleyball. These two teams finally get a chance to meet each other under normal conditions. Missouri not wearing those pinstripe baseball-themed jerseys we saw briefly at Wrigley. Tigers huddle up. They're left to right. Nebraska right to left. They're inhabiting the east half of the court for the first two sets all season long. And then they'll switch sides for sets 3 and 4 in the first half of set 5. Missouri and other opponents this year will inhabit the west side. And for Missouri, it's going to be Zoe Matias Lopez is going to come in and play libero as their second libero. And Ainoa Cruz is their starting libero, and their starting setter is Sierra Dugley, the 6'1 senior out of Spartanburg, South Carolina. A lot of moving parts, Lauren, because yet another two-setter offense faces Nebraska here tonight.
19: You'll see a lot of subs coming in and out, a lot of personnel changes, and I think that can mess with team's momentum, with, you know, getting into a groove. It's tough to do when you're constantly bringing in a new setter every three rotations, and so we'll see what Missouri can put together tonight, but I think right now the momentum is favoring Nebraska's side of the net.
18: Treya Sigler to begin things. Paige Felder, an outside hitter, is on the right pin. And, yep, she's the target, but the libero steps in front of that ball. Good pass. Outside set, left side swing by a lefty out of bounds from Grace O'Reilly, the 6'1 senior, Springfield, Missouri. So she's a lefty on the left side for this one rotation. Normally she's on the right.
19: That's the other thing that can happen. You can end up with a lot of attacking errors when you're bringing in two different setters. No two setters set the same, so you're constantly having to adjust to a different tempo.
18: Serve Turea to the libero. Quick attack. Kill for Missouri's Eva Smith, 6'4 freshman. They got a youth movement at Mizzou. Six freshmen, and three of them play a lot. One apiece.
19: I think most teams, if they have a perfect pass on Nebraska, they're going to try to run the middle. So we have to be all over that. It's going to happen fast. Try and get two blockers up if we can.
18: Paige Felder, good serve, good pass to Ray outside. Set Harper Murray. She's 1-for-1, 2-1. Nebraska pull up a chair, spend the night with a big red.
19: That's a tough play to defend if you're Missouri because it's a double stack. So you have Manaya Obeche going on that wide middle set. Harper's going right over her on that go set. That's all the way out to the pin. And that set's so low, so fast that it looks like Manaya's going to swing at it, but it's really Harper.
18: Bad pass, Paige Felder outside set, off the block and out. Out of system kill, Lydia Staley, the 6-1 freshman out of Indianapolis, 2-2.
19: They'll swing high hands. They're going to try to tool our block as often as possible, and that's why it's so important that we're disciplined, pressing over the net. Virginia there got caught up, reaching straight up and down.
18: Ainoa Cruz, the libero. She's got a gold top. Teammates wearing black. Serves back middle. Torreya, good pass. Back set. Virginia's first swing. Bangs it off the page. Felder takes into the second row. Virginia with a kill early. That's quite common. Nebraska will set her early. Will she still be set middle and in game? 3-2 Nebraska.
19: And JB, it's a fast-paced set, so Bergen's actually beating that Mizzou block. There's a nice seam, and Virginia loves that seam cross-court shot, and so that's her favorite shot to swing at, and she has it.
18: Served by Laney. This time a good pass. Quick attack in the middle. Nice up by Laney. Middle back shot. Terea Ziegler might have gotten away with a 10-foot line violation. No whistle. Now Mizzou. Lydia Staley. Big swing. Ahaya Karam. And Terea there. Nebraska's got it outside set. Shot cross court by Harper. Doug. Back set. Mizzou. The swing by Grace O'Reilly. There's Terea. Beautiful in-system dig. Nebraska. Tip shot by Harper. Left pin. It nearly drops. Free ball back. Here come the Huskers. Long rally. Up 3-2 in the first to slide. Andy Jackson. Doug. Paige Felder protecting the floor from Mizzou. Left side tip shot Staley. Here come the Huskers. Bump set over to Harper. Big swing roll shot. Long, just a foot long. We're tied at 3.
19: Harper had the right idea. She was trying to take a roll shot to that deep right back corner, but just took it too long. Had a little too much heat behind it.
18: 3-3 in Lincoln. Nina Mandovic, the 6'1 junior out of Serbia. She's normally a setter, and she's going to set right here as they bring in a new opposite. Mandovic, she's a right-hander, tall. Would not be a blocking liability up front. Setter dumped Nebraska after a perfect pass from Olivia. Bergen Riley. Huskers up 4-3 in the first.
19: How about Bergen? Utilizing that setter attack nice and early. I hope she continues to go to it. They're not going up and blocking her when she jump sets, when she's at the net in the front row. And so she's wide open.
18: Hitting almost 500 when she does that. 0.7 kills a set. Back row swing, bottom of the net from Paige Felder. Point Nebraska, 5-3 Big Red after a poor Missouri pass. Two outsides passing for Mizzou. The libero in the middle. Serve's going to go to Paige Felder on the left side. She's from Utah. Good pass. Outside set. Big swing. Diving dig by Harper. The slide. Nebraska. Andy Jackson. Kaboom! Woo-hoo! Launching lasers in Lincoln. Nebraska's up 6-3.
19: I thought you were going to pull out that that's the geometry because that angle was so sharp. So she's going on that slide out to the pin. She cuts it inside the block, inside the 10-foot line. It goes past two blockers, two defenders. I mean, no one's touching that, JB.
18: Harper serving so improved in this category over her 3 years, now 4 years at Nebraska. Served to libero, good pass, quick attack in the middle. The middle pushes across. Huskers dig it. Now Nebraska swings back. Jackson in the middle. No. Jack back right side. Tip shot by Lydia Staley. Good up by the Huskers. Terea left front roll shot. A couple long rallies early. 6-3 Huskers. Bump set Mizzou over to the right. Lydia Staley, the right hander on the right side, straight ahead, just long. Just a credit card long. Point Big Red 7-3. Big Red, but it feels closer than that.
19: I want to comment. Danny has flipped the outsides back to their normal positions. So you have Harper at L2. You have Terea at L1. The last match, they were swapped, so they're back to normal now.
18: Near Harper, Murray ace. Left side swing dug by Laney. Huskers feed left. Terea cross court. Diving dig by the libero. Missouri volleyball outside. Big swing off the block. There's Laney. Huskers set, middle back. Harper off the dig, Karam. It drops. 3-meter line kill. Harper Murray, she's got two for the match. 8-3, Big Red. This is good volleyball.
19: She had a little extra heat on that attack. So it's a back row attack. Bergen leads her, and then Harper decides she has one blocker in front of her, so she can cut it to her left or cut it to her right. She ends up cutting it crossbody to her left.
18: Timeout, Mizzou, 8-3, Big Red in the first. 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
18: 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Serve goes to Paige Felder. Pulls her setter off of the pass. Left side swing. Kamani Johnson. Nice up by Olivia. Great defense. Left front shot from Terea Sigler. Dig tight to the net. The setter, back row setter, can only punch it over. Huskers attack in the middle. That's Bergen. Blocked back. Covered. Now joust at the net. Controlled by Mizzou. And a swing in the middle gets blocked by Andy Jackson. Lauren Larkin tried to get it around Andy. No success. 10-3 Nebraska. 7 in a row.

0: Their endurance is going to be tested tonight.
1: Libero, Ainoa Cruz receives the pass. Receives the serve. Good pass. Right side swing. Lydia Staley. Here come the Huskers. Set from the back to Trey Sigel. She only can flip it over. Nearly drop. Bumps it over to Staley. Big swing over the block. Out of bounds. Was there a touch? Missouri said yes. And the chair official agrees. Give the kill to Lydia Staley. True freshman, 6'1", Indianapolis. That breaks the 8-point Husker run. 11-4, Nebraska set one.
0: Teresa Sigler tried to sell it. She was saying, no tip, no tip. But they can't fake those officials out.
1: Staley watches one just a little bit long. 12-4, big red.
0: Huskers attacking 278 in this first set. Tigers negative 048.
1: Lydia Staley had not played when the Huskers were going to face off against Missouri at Wrigley. Now she's a stalwart starter. Launch laser from Annie Jackson. It's an overpass. Shot back by Manaya Beshi. Kaboom! It's 13-4.
0: That's a spicy serve from Andy Jackson. I would not want to be back there trying to pass that.
1: See if she sends another spicy serve into the net. 13-5, big red. Why don't you think she does that every time she serves? She does go with the float quite often.
0: Because you just saw what happened, JB. It's she gets an ace, and then she makes an error. And so it's high risk, high reward. Whereas that normal jump float, it's a little more consistent. She doesn't make as many errors.
1: It's Sly Manio Becha tipping the ball. Missouri expected the express, missed the local. 14-5 Huskers, set number one.
0: And that's just Manaya seeing the floor, seeing what the defense is doing, seeing what's open and available, and she's showing her maturity of, you know, maybe that's a play that she wasn't making last season. Now she sees that block, sees that defense, and tips for a kill.
1: Serve to the back left, nice pass, quick attack, and they kill Eva Smith, her second kill, the 6'4 freshman, 14-6 big red in the first. New setter, Sierra Dudley, and also a new right side and a new opposite, 6'1 senior Grace O'Reilly. So Sierra Dudley sails it to the back left. Harper, not a good pass. One hand set from Bergen to nobody. Free ball across Olivia. Here come the black and gold. Jack back right side. O'Reilly down the line. Kill.
2: 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Point, Missouri.
1: 14-7 Nebraska. Husker passing until then had been strong.
0: Olivia Mauck looked like she was right on that sideline there. She thought it maybe went out, but no review from Nebraska.
1: Serve to Harper, good pass. Left side swing, Virginia on her off pin. Swings, dig goes backwards, and out of bounds. Virginia's got two kills, and it's 15-7. Nebraska, immediate timeout. Stay right there. Big Red up 15-7 over Mizzou. And you're listening to the Huskers Radio Network.
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0: care about the community. Remember FDIC. A lot of baseball themes here tonight, Lauren. The scoreboard's in green, reflecting the ivy and the baseball scoreboard at Wrigley. We just heard a minor league and professional baseball organ music to you don't hear it. The charge in a volleyball match very often. Left side swing. Paige Felder gets blocked. Manio Beche and Virginia Adriano. Nebraska's up 16-7.
1: That Mizzou set died inside, so Virginia's moving her block in. Manio's able to close to her, and they're putting up a wall to get that stuff there.
0: Serve to the back left. Nice pass by Felder. Sort of gets it back. Roll shot. Here come the Huskers. Olivia feeds right side. Virginia cross court. Off the dig into the second row. Virginia's got three kills. 17-7.
1: That one was on an out-of-system swing, so that's nice to see, because that means when Bergen can't set that first contact and Olivia has to step in, she doesn't just have to rely on those left pin attackers. She can also set up to Virginia on the right, and Virginia will terminate.
0: Wednesday night volleyball, kind of fun. Serve to the back middle, pass me, jack back right side, and the lefty fires just long, no touch. Grace O'Reilly, too strong. She's out of Springfield, Missouri, started at Long Beach State, back to her home state university. Point Big Red, 18-7, all Nebraska thus far. Huskers hitting 429, Missouri hitting negative. Remember, Husker opponents hitting under 100 for the year. Collectively, it's just the first set, 18-7 Big Red. 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
0: 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Left side swing, Paige Felder down the line. Nice up by Bergen. That means the libero, Olivia, hustling in. Bump sets to the right pin. Virginia cross-court, Doug. Now, right attack from Grace O'Reilly. Doug, here come the Huskers in those white pinstripe tops, left front. Kaboom! Harper Murray off the digging out of here. Harper Murray, three kills, one error. And the Big Reds up 19-7.
1: Anyone who had any doubts that Harper was just going to perform well offensively for one or two matches, she's carrying that momentum through. Right now, three kills, one error, six swings, hitting .333.
0: Serve, Terea, finally a good pass. Results in a middle tip shot. Beautiful pancake by Olivia Mount. Right side swing, Virginia Adriano. A block there by Eva Smith. Who's at two kills. Almost had a third a moment ago. Now she's got her first block, 19-8 Nebraska.
1: Another incredible up by Olivia Mount. Just these one-arm plays, these diving plays, these pancake plays. Nothing's falling near her.
0: Serve to Harper, bad pass, bump set back to her, swings off the block and out, point Big Red. Harper, tool-shotting, 28.
1: This is vintage Harper Murray volleyball, going high hands, off the block. She also had to pass that. It was a bump set from Virginia Adriano, so it's an out-of-system play. She has two blockers in her face, but it's no problem for her. She just swings high hands.
0: Olivia floats it just over. Decent pass, but they're all clustered front right. Outside set, Lydia Staley swings off the... Nope, out of bounds. Nobody touched it. Point Big Red. 21-8 Nebraska over SEC rival Mizzou. Students have their arms shaped like an O above their heads. Olivia Mauck serving. Good pass, Mizzou. Right side swing. Grace O'Reilly, a good carom off the block. Dug by Teresa Sither. Huskers, quick attack. Down. Andy Jackson happened faster than email, 22-8, but it's just the first set.
1: It seems like it's happening so fast because it's in transition. So it's off of a dig. Bergen fires it to the middle. Mizzou's still scrambling to get back to their base positions to play defense.
0: Pass, Felder, right side, Grace O'Reilly, the big lefty. Here come the Huskers. Terea, Bergen, right attack. Virginia down the line, tugged by the libero. The black and gold sets right pin. Riley down the line. Grace O'Reilly, she's impressive, 22-9. I think things might tighten up in the second and third sets.
1: They usually do, but we can hope that Nebraska will continue to apply this pressure throughout the rest of the match.
0: It's always smart for broadcasters to say, things are getting a lot closer in the future. You don't want to go anywhere. Service ace by the libero. Ainoa Cruz from Puerto Rico. Harper shanked it. It's 22-10. Ainoa Cruz line drives it at Terea. Not a great pass. Bump set left. Harper roll shotting. Donut open and off the digging out. 23-10. Harper's offense again. Lightning hot. It's 23-10. Big Red.
1: I want to go back to serve receive. Mizzou was targeting right in between Harper Murray and Terea Sigler, and I like that Terea, even though it wasn't a perfect pass, she stepped in, took that pass away from Harper so Harper could focus on attacking in the front row.
0: Serve by Laney, overpass, put down Harper Murray. That setter is a back row setter. She cannot leap. 24-10. The overpass is an attacker's offensive hit percentage's best friend. Laney to serve again. Boy, teams have struggled with her all year. That's a near ace. This time a good pass. So quick attack. Blocked by Addie Jackson. Got in front of Lauren Larkin. 25-10. Pure domination. The Huskers. Three blocks. Had an ace. Hit 448. 15 kills. Just two errors. That was your Hy-Vee set point. 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Proud sponsor of Nebraska Volleyball. 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Missouri's thinking right now, maybe we shouldn't have rescheduled this whole deal. Set two, we come right back. 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
1: 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Lauren, you can tell there's a baseball theme tonight. We may not be originally, but we're acting like we are.
2: I love it. I'm here for it. We should do this more often. Maybe do a different theme every night. Do football, hey. Maybe some, you know, throw in, I don't know, some other wild theme.
1: Other sports theme, surfing.
2: Sports. But you know, expand it outside of just sports. Maybe animals one night, you know. Yeah. I don't know what else you could do. My creativity, I'm lacking in that field.
1: Tonight the theme is baseball. And they're playing baseball greatest hits tonight. Center field right now. On the very well invested in sound system. This is not, they did not cut corners on the sound system here at the Devaney, the newly renovated Devaney. A longtime sponsor of the Huskers, Emeritus, is proud to support all 14 women's athletic programs. 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Salutes the remarkable Husker fans. For decades, Amigos has been serving fan favorites like soft tacos, crisp meat burritos, and, of course, famous homemade ranch on game day and every day. 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Harper Murray, her torrid offensive pace continues for a third consecutive match. Six kills, hitting 5-5-6. 25-10. It wasn't close. It was like FGCU set one. The first serve out of bounds by Zoe Matias Lopez out of Miami. 1-0 Nebraska.
2: I was looking over the stats in between sets. Mizzou, 9 attack errors in that first set. One service error. I mean, that's 10 errors right there just in that first set.
1: Services! Olivia Malk. Olivia for the season, 10 aces. She just took sole possession of third place on the, no, tied for second on the list with Harper Murray, who did get an ace earlier. Take it back. She's sole possession of third place on the list. Laney's got 15 aces leading the team. Right side swing. Cross court, off the block and out. Give the kill to Manaya Kamani Johnson. It's 2-1 Nebraska.
2: We're getting service aces when we utilize that yo-yo serving, so mixing it up between a short serve and then a deep serve, and I think it's just really throwing those Mizzou passers off, and they're not sure what kind of serve to expect.
1: Here comes a serve out of bounds. Eva Smith, freshman, Durham, North Carolina. She is the owner of one of Nebraska's small volleyball, because Ryan Hunter did not throw the volleyball into the crowd. Ryan Hunter ran under the net, gave it to her chum from Durham, North Carolina. They played on the same club team. Remember, Ryan Hunter lived near Charlotte and would drive to Durham to play club volleyball. That's a hike. Pass made by Paige Felder. Gets it back. Shot cross court. That's long. Did the block touch it? Missouri's thinking, yeah, I want the video replay request, and Dawn Katie Sullivan is going to do just that. 4-1 Nebraska for the moment, and the backups from Mizzou are lying down and then putting their hands together like they are binoculars as they're trying to decide if in fact there was a Husker block touch. If so, this will get reversed. It'll be 3-2 Huskers for the moment. 4-1 set two. Nebraska owned the first set 25-10.
2: Looks like there was definitely a touch. Bergen Riley's left hand. I'm guessing this call will get overturned. Looks like it's her ring finger and pinky finger that touched that attack.
1: They're playing some John Cougar Mellencamp here. Jack and Diane, the fans are mingling, mixing. happy bunch of 10,000 plus here for this added volleyball match, not on the original schedule. This is the Wrigley match being played in Lincoln. 4-1 Big Red in the second set. Floor official continues to look things over, and now he says, hey, let me have the mic. We're about to hear.
3: Be reversed. There was a block
1: calls
3: touch.
1: Reversed. Lauren Cook West, exactly correct. It'll be 3-2 Nebraska.
2: It's nice to be right for once. Usually I'm wrong on those.
1: No, you're improving. You heard Danny Buss Kelly. She says she'd like to see both sets at the NCAA level so these video cameras could be much higher resolution. Both six system, it's about 22 cameras, and it can cost about $180,000 to install an arena. That's a lot of dough. Serve goes Olivia, nice pass to slide. Andy Jackson cross court. The dig hits the shoulder of the back row player, and it sails across the net. Huskers then tip it back. That's Harper. Here come Mizzou right side. Grace O'Reilly, the lefty on the right. Nice up by Laney. Bump set left. Harper down the line. Doug. DS has to set left front. Paige Felder. Nice up by Terea Sigler. Boy, she's a great back row protector. Now Harper bangs it off the block and out. She's got that tool shot working tonight. Lauren, 4-2 Big Red.
2: And I believe every time she's used that tool shot tonight, it's been on an out-of-system set. So that time, Bergen was able to get there, but it was a bump set. It was high. It was out of system. So Harper's doing this on, you know, non-perfect set situations.
1: She's hitting 500 with seven kills. She serves. That's nearly her second ace of the night. Free ball back from the libero. Here come the Huskers. Laney Bergen, the slide. Andy Jackson blocked back. Well, wide, though. Point Nebraska, 5-2.
2: Andy's tooling the block as well. Going up, seeing four hands in her face, and then she's just cranking that ball off the blocker's hands, putting enough heat behind it so it lands out of bounds.
1: Seventh consecutive home match for Nebraska. Two more. Rutgers and Ohio State. Friday, Saturday, Harper served just long. Huskers with two errors and two aces, and Missouri with three errors and one ace. 5-3 Nebraska, set two. Huskers on the first, 25-10. Here's the Utah native, Paige Felder, floats it to the back left. Terea Bergen, it's a good pass. Back right, Harper from the back right, just long. We don't see that shot every night. 5-4.
2: I hope we continue to see it because it's Missouri was not expecting it. Harper was basically up on an empty net, and I just think Bergen led her a little too far, so Bergen just needs to keep her a little closer to that 10-foot line.
1: Service error number four from Mizzou off the right hand of Paige Felder. 6-4, Big Red, set number two. Final non-conference match. And it's a 17-match conference season. One match against each of the other 17 Big Ten teams. Served by Andy Jackson. Outside set, big swing, Lydia Staley. Over dig, joust to the net. Won by Bergen Riley. Point, Big Red, 7-4. She's got two kills.
2: That was a smart play by Bergen. Instead of trying to go up with one hand, she turns and just pushes that ball over with two, and it gives her a little more strength behind that joust, and she's able to win it. She's the last one to jump, so she has all the momentum.
1: Service ace, Andy Jackson, her second of the night. 8-4, Big Red, brought to you by the Nebraska Soybean Board. Andy Jackson, 11 aces. She's tied with Harper Murray for second on the team. Laney Choboys has 15. Here comes the float, just long. 8-5, Nebraska. Now, Lauren, the students are patting their heads when Andy Jackson is serving.
2: I've noticed that. I think it because she jumps so high, they're trying to signal, you know, that watch her head because she gets up so high.
1: Yeah, I think there was something last year where people made a joke about how she would hit her head on the scoreboard. Outside set, Trey Sigler blasted through the block. Oh! It came back to Trey's side of the net. Hit Trey on the way out. Point Mizzou. That's a Mizzou block, 8-6. Yeah, something about she's going to hit her head if she jumps too high. Here comes a serve to the back left. Trey, this time high path. Joust again. Whistle. Net violation Mizzou against Eva Smith. 9-6 Big Red.
2: Bergen's having to work when she's in the front row tonight. Couple jousts, setter attacks. She's been very active in the front row.
1: She's got two kills. Setters like it when they get to just kill the ball themselves. Tired of sharing all the time. Serve twinkles the twine. Nice pass. Outside set swing. Lydia Staley, the freshman, off the block. Dug by Treya. Huskers back set. Right attack. Roll shot. Virginia gets it to fall somehow. 10-6 Nebraska.
2: Smart play by Virginia. That set went off of Bergen's left shoulder instead of her right shoulder. So it's coming off the net. So it's behind Virginia's head. And so instead of trying to take a big swing and swinging blind, she just goes up and roll shots it over the block to the donut.
1: Bergen Riley floats it just across. A nice short serve pass made outside set. Staley fires it off. Manaya Obeche's block. That's a rarity. Manaya unable to block an attack against her. 10-7 Nebraska. Set number two. All Huskers in the first 25-10. So Mizzou changes the opposite and the setter. They're running this 6-2 offensive strategy. And here is Nina Mendovic out of Serbia. She serves into the net. Nina Mendovic is a tall setter, 6'1". She's thinking, why do I have to only serve in the back, set in the back row? I could block. She serves into the net, making it 11-7 Nebraska.
2: That's five serves now for Missouri.
1: Treya Sagler, the students are swinging golf clubs when she serves. I don't get it either. Right side swing, off the block and out. Lydia Staley, Missouri's fired up and they're hanging around. Lawrence 11-8 Nebraska. We thought it would be a lot tighter after the 25-10 Nebraska win in the first.
2: Hold on, Treya, T. You know a T when you're golfing?
1: Nice.
2: Yeah, come on, JB.
1: You're figuring it out. You're learning all these things. I like it. Pass made by Olivia. Not so good. That's a rarity. Bump set over to the left. Harper, not this time. Over, dig. Harper, two-handed to the deep corner. Pulled everybody rather than a big swing. She two-handed it. Nobody was home. It's 12-8 Nebraska.
2: I think that's where that beach volleyball experience comes into play because, you know, Harper sees that deep right back corner is open, and instead of trying to attack it with one hand, she's just pushing it over with two, and I think maybe beach volleyball helps make a play like that.
1: Serves the barrel, pulls her setter off. Not a great pass. Outside set. Paige Felder, nice up by Olivia. Jack back right side Nebraska. Virginia Adriano gets stuffed for the second time again. It's Eva Smith, 12-9 Nebraska.
2: So that was a trap set. It was tight. It was inside. Virginia has to see that, though, and make an adjustment. So you have a trap set. You can't go up and take a big swing. That block's going to get you. That's when you tip a roll shot instead and try and find a way around that block.
1: Missouri won its last match in four over Bowling Green, which beat Ohio State earlier in the year. Pass by Chief Sigler, not so good. Left front roll shot. Harper now. Mizzou right side. Kamani Johnson off the digging out. We got a two-point ball game, Lauren. 12-10, Big Red.
2: Mizzou seems like they're getting comfortable in this match. Nebraska has also let up. It looks like, in a way, we've put it in cruise control and not applying as much pressure as we were applying in the first set.
1: The Vandy crowd awakens. Serve to the back left. Perfect pass, Harper. Right side tip shot, Virginia. Down. Twinkling the twine and dropping the teardrop. 13-10.
2: Mizzou continues to target Treya Sigler and Harper Murray with their serve, but Harper there handles that serve with ease, puts it right on top of Bergen's head, so she's able to set up that play.
1: Virginia checks out. Lainey Choboy checks in. She's already got an ace, her 15th of the year. Sends this one to Paige Felder. Good pass. Right side, Kamani Johnson. She's got a big right arm on the right side. Off the block, dug by Lainey. The slide to Nebraska. Andy Jackson. Kaboom! Flying left to right. Wonder Woman drives another one to the Devaney deck, and it's 14-10.
2: Andy's attacking over the block, over the defenders. I mean, she's going over everyone and somehow still keeping that ball in the court.
1: Gravity, a mere annoyance. Served by Laney. Okay pass. Kamani Johnson, right pin off the block and out. 14-11.
2: Missouri hitting 417 in this set for the match, though. 043. Nebraska in this set, 312 for the match, 400.
1: Sierra Dudley in there. She's their second setter. And Grace O'Reilly comes in. She's going to play right side. Kamani Johnson's the other. Pass by Olivia outside Nebraska. Harper cross court. This time they dig her. The libero on the back left. Right side swing. O'Reilly blocked back by Harper. Covered. Again, O'Reilly for Mizzou sends it out of bounds. It got back to her a little fast. That was just a second contact. 15-11. Media timeout. Huskers won the first by 15. It's a lot closer in the second. 15-11 Nebraska. 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
1: 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Harper Murray line drives it to the back left. Good pass. Paige Felder gets it back on a give and go. Tips with her offhand. Nice up by Terea Husker. Set middle. That's Andy Jackson. No. Now the black and gold. Jack back right side. Big swing. Grace O'Reilly down the line. Off the block and out. Point Mizzou. It's awfully close. 15-12. Set 2.
2: Right now Mizzou's in system. They're passing well. They're able to run their offense and they run fast, so our block is a little late making moves, and that's why we're getting tooled, and they're getting a couple kills.
1: Pass by Treya. She slips a little bit, gets back up, and swings. Now she's limping a little bit. Treya Sigler, yeah, when she made that pass, she slipped. And it's Point Nebraska. I did not follow the ball because I was watching Treya throughout that rally. It was on the pass. No contact. She was alone trying to pass off her left hip, and now she has something wrong with her right ankle area, and she is in very serious pain. And she slipped a little bit. She made the pass, then she slipped a little bit, and now she is walking off with the help of the strength coach and Jolene Emerickson, the trainer. This was a very awkward play, and the crowd is hushed. Husker's depth on the outside is Skylar Pierce, and Terea Sigler hitting better than 300 is just passing beautifully in this match, but good numbers is leaving the Devaney Center and heading. It's going to be a long walk going that direction to the Husker locker room. Tragic turn of events here. We'll find out as soon as we can how she is. Andy Jackson with a beautiful dig, left side swing. Skylar Pierce, she's stuffed. And it's suddenly 16-13, Nebraska.
2: I also want to comment, Terea had some kinesio tape all up on that right leg, up in, from the top to the bottom. And you just wonder if maybe there was an injury or something that she was just a little nursing or taking care of, something that was a little tender.
1: Serve to Skylar. The good pass by Skylar Pierce. The slide. Manial Beche bangs it off the dig and out. 17-13. But my guess is we're going to see plenty of Skylar Pierce tonight. And who knows for how long. So this is the former number 4 recruit in the country. She's out of the Kansas City area. She has waited her term. She's a third year sophomore with 2 more years of eligibility after this. Pass made by Paige Felder off the block. It bounces high in the air. Tipped over by Virginia and down. Virginia Adriano gets that kill, her 6th of the match. 18-13 Huskers in the second after winning the first.
2: I was just able to watch a replay of Taraya Sigler. You're right. She was just passing, and then when she started moving to go to her X spot to start her approach, JB, it looked like she just twisted that ankle. So I'm thinking it's something to do with her ankle or her foot.
1: Mm. Big chance for Skylar Pierce. Probably not just tonight. She has waited her turn. Taraya Sigler out almost certainly the rest of tonight. She was helped by two others to walk off the court, putting very little weight on that ankle. I believe it's the left ankle. 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Well, Skylar Pierce, let's look at her numbers for the season, hitting 286, two kills a set, and that's not in full-time action. I mean, those are often partial sets. Decent numbers, three kills, two errors. She's out of Lenexa, Kansas, Olathe Northwest High School. Number four recruit. She's versatile. She'd start on most teams, and now she's starting possibly Friday night against Rutgers for Nebraska. But Taraya Sigler, at this point, we do not know how serious it is, but probably out the rest of tonight.
2: And I'm guessing we'll see Carrie Limebach in for Skylar Pierce in the back row.
1: Jack back right side by Mizzou. Shot by Grace O'Reilly. Here come the Huskers. Harper Bergen back set right attack. Virginia cross court. Nice up by O'Reilly. Tie above the net. And on a second contact, big swing. Eva Smith, 18-14. Big red set two after winning the first.
2: Oh, double touch.
1: They're going to call a double touch? That was a full swing.
2: I think it was a redirect. And that's why they're calling it a double.
1: Don Katie Sullivan wanted a brief explanation, but she's satisfied. It's not clear. If it's on your side of the net, it can be all the double contact you want. Set to the middle, tip shot by Eva Smith. It's 19-13 Huskers. Huskers on it outside. Big swing by Skylar Pierce Doug. But a free ball across. Here come the Huskers. Olivia Bergen. And now quick attack. Manio Bejcik. Kaboom. 20-13 Nebraska.
2: That A set right off of Bergen, middle of the court. It's one-on-one. So Manaya, she goes up. She has one blocker in front of her and just takes that ball crossbody for a kill.
1: 20-13, Big Red in the second. Missouri timeout. Big Red run the first easily, 25-10. 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
1: Kenna Cogill unavailable tonight, illness. Now Treya Sigler unavailable. She has left the floor, an ankle problem, twisted it while passing moments ago. Huskers without two of their stars, down to 14 players. 2013 Nebraska set two. There's Lauren Cook West. Huskers won the first 25-10. My name, John Baylor. Camden Cone, Pride of Lincoln East. Camden Cone is at the dials tonight, served by Bergen Riley. Pass made. Paige Filler outside set. Lydia Staley, and somebody's in the net. It's a Missouri. It's in the net. Point Big Red, 2013. Now 21-13. The net was moving wildly. And Treya was close. Mania was close, but it's against Mizzou. Long serve by Bergen Riley. Out of bounds, 21-14.
2: You also have Lainey Choboy, JB, who was coming off of, I don't even know if you can call it an injury, but a collision in that FGCU match. She looks healthy tonight, but that's another player who, you know, didn't play the rest of that match. She is playing tonight, but we'll continue to keep an eye on her as well.
1: The lefty Grace O'Reilly serves. Olivia, nice pass. Quick attack. Manio Beche. Kaboom. M-O-T. Manio Beche. Time. It's 22-14. It's always good when you're under some challenge. Just set Manio.
2: Well, and it's that A set, so it's one-on-one every time, and Manio just keeps swinging cross-body, cross-court to that zone one area, and she gets a kill every time.
1: Pass by Libero outside. Kamani Johnson bangs it cross-court just long. Mizzou's thinking somebody touch it. I think Don Katie Sullivan's going to ask the floor official for a video replay request. Mizzou is one for one, so they still have two left. Huskers hitting 382. Missouri's hitting negative. I think Missouri, Lawrence, thinking, you know, whose idea was it to replay this Wrigley deal?
2: Well, it makes you wonder if, you know, if Treya's actually hurt, if Danny's going to regret making up this match, because I think that's a pretty big loss for Nebraska if she's out for a while.
1: Missouri hitting negative. A longtime sponsor of the Huskers, Emeritus, is proud to support all 14 women's athletic programs. 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Did the Husker block touch this attack from Kamani Johnson? A lot of freshmen out there playing for Mizzou. She's not one of them. She's a fifth-year senior out of East Tennessee State. Big right-hander, Kamani Johnson. There was a block touch. This will be reversed. Instead of 23-14, it'll be 22-15, Big Red. Friday night, say hello to the Rutgers Scarlet Knights. They've won one in a row. And then Ohio State on Saturday's won five in a row. And then at Penn State, but no peeking ahead, Lauren. You got to stay laser focused.
2: We're always laser focused.
1: Penn State's trying to find some outside hitting. My goodness. It's outside hitter by committee right now. Caroline Jurevicius cannot find the floor. She only got two swings the other night. Whitney Launstein's trying to help. Right side swing, cross court, out of bounds. Virginia Adriano, 22-16. Big Red in the second.
2: They're keeping Skylar Pierce back there, so she's playing all six rotations, passing. She'll play defense. She's in the back row.
1: Coach Busman Kelly said on the coach's show yesterday, she passed very well against FGCU. She passes well right here. Skylar Pierce right to Bergen. Right side swing, Virginia. Block back covered and a free ball across. Here comes Mizzou. Set left. Big swing by Paige Felder. Harper with the up. Huskers set. Harper left pin. Tipping. No. One arm dig above the net. Joust controlled by the Big Red. Set again. Harper's third to attack. Off the block and down. 23-16. Two to go for a commanding 2-love lead here at the Divinity.
2: Harper's working so hard in that rally just to get to her X spot, to start her approach on every single swing. And it's a lot, but she continues to do it every time. And that's why she's able to have success there. She gets her feet to that ball and gets a big swing.
1: Serve by Olivia. Good pass by Libero outside. Big swing. Paige Felder through the double block. 23-17. Huskers with about three-fourths of the first place coaches' votes in the ABCA poll. Pittsburgh with the other one-fourth. Kentucky's third. Husker non-conference opponents not doing Nebraska any favors. Texas is 4-4 right now. Middle attack, Andy Jackson. Kaboom! 24-17, AJT.
2: Both Andy and Manaya are running that A set right in the middle of the court, right off of Bergen, and they're both cutting it cross-body for kill.
1: 24-17, we got a set point chance in Lincoln. Lanny Choboy already has one ace. She sails it to the back left. Perfect pass by the DS. Quick attack in the middle. Tip shot will not drop. Why? Lanny right there. Outside set. Skylar Harper down the line. Doug. But it goes over the net. There's Bergen Riley's third kill of the night. She two hands at home. 25-17 Nebraska. In the second half, winning the first 25-10. That was your Hy-Vee set point. 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Hy-Vee, who has a helpful smile on every aisle. Huskers head to the locker room to learn more about their beloved teammate, Terea Sigler, and her left ankle. Stay right there. 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
15: 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The Nebraska Lottery announces Powerball X's and O's. It's a new game where you pick eight NFL team logos. The starting jackpot is $1 million with drawings every Sunday. Top prize odds, 1 in 10 million. Nebraska took the first set, scoring 25 to Missouri's 10 in the first, and then in the second, Nebraska taking that one 25 to 17. Pretty light slate in Division I volleyball today, only 15 games being played across all conferences. Tonight at 8, number 3 Kentucky opens conference play in Nashville, taking on Vanderbilt. Time to update the blockout hunger tally. So far, the Huskers have rejected 2 attacks, and with each block, UBT is proud to donate to the Food Bank of Lincoln. At UBT, your money has people who care. Member FDIC. Again, number 1 Nebraska leads 2-0 against Missouri at John Cook Arena. Now it's time to send it back to John Baylor and Lauren Cook West for the remainder of Missouri Tigers and Nebraska Cornhuskers.
1: Welcome back, the Big Red. Commanding 2-set love lead. Lauren, the defense doing it again. Missouri just sneaked above zero, hitting 0-3-2.
2: They really are, and it's a combination of serving. We're serving tough at times, pulling them out of system. It gives our block and D more time to set up, but it's also our that defensive effort. It's our block getting positive block touches. It's those backcourt defenders making plays like pancakes. It's just a group effort, and it's really impressive to watch. It has to frustrate teams. I think Missouri's a little frustrated. It's really tough to get a kill against the Huskers.
1: Kerry Limbaugh coming in for Skylar Pierce, playing in the back row. No, Terea Sigler, right side swing. Kamani Johnson, block back, covered again. Mizzou, right side. Kamani Johnson, the senior out of East Tennessee State, cross court. He goes backwards. Shoots down by Kerry Limbaugh. Three ball over by Olivia. How did Kerry Limbaugh get there? Left side swing, off the block and out. A kill for Paige Felder. Kerry Limbaugh went crashing into the first row. She's okay. 1-0 Mizzou.
2: She was tangled up in a chair, got up. Just such an athletic move, an athletic play. Her effort on that play, incredible.
1: Huskers missing two players, Kenneth Kogel and Terea Sigler. Serve goes to Olivia, guides it to Bergen, quick attack, Manayo Beche, not this time. High off the block, controlled by Mizzou. 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Outside roll,